0: afternoon into the overnight hours Sunday night. This is as that nor'easter moves along the east coast and the outer bands of it could just clip our area with some light showers. From the Erie News Now First Warning Weather Center, I'm meteorologist Ben Kuchner-Kavich on the Glenora Radio Network, and make sure to download our First Warning Weather app for the latest weather updates.
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6: it's
4: always.
6: My name is
7: Steve. Hello,
5: hello,
7: hello. Let's go.
2: Me. I got to go. Q's juke joint.
8: Me.
2: I'm always hanging out here.
7: Hold on.
6: What?
7: You ain't got no ID.
2: Are you blind?
7: Can't feel the funk of this juke joint.
6: Yeah, I got ID.
2: I don't need no
6: what
2: ID.
6: Do you mean?
7: Can I get it?
6: Oh, no, don't try it, honey. 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
7: Excuse me, baby girl.
6: Oh, no, honey. You ain't never something with it.
9: That's how I
10: mean. You.

Tell everybody, Ray Charles in town. I got a dollar and a quarter and I'm just Randy Clown. But don't let no female play me cheap. I got 50 cents more than I'm gonna keep.

Good evening, and welcome to another edition of Jazz Electric. Hey, last week we played a little sidetrack on you there. We did a little Christmas music in the middle of September. Hopefully we put a little smile on your face, maybe a few chuckles out there, who knows. But we're back to the regular format tonight, and we started out with a little bit of Q's Juke Joint, the intro there, with a lot of familiar faces and, or should I say, familiar names and voices in there. And now we've got Philip Sais, September. As we head out of the month of September, it's all happening right here at 90.5 WERG on Homecoming Weekend.

90.5 Jazz Electric. That's the sounds of Phil Perry. Ride like the wind. We've got Pete Escovedo in the background, but first I'd like to say congratulations to former WERG staff member Tracy McCants Lewis, who is being honored as a Gannon Distinguished Alumni. Attorney McCants is Chief Legal and Community Affairs Officer for the Pittsburgh Penguins. Congratulations, young lady, and continue to do good things in your community and ours.

26 in the Gem City, 66 degrees, and we've got Down to the Bone following Nancy Wilson, her moon dance rendition, and this is Brooklyn Heights on Jazz Electric.

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1: Back here for one more song. Is that all right? Sweet Pea, I think you got some fans.
2: This song was from our very first Bone Shaker record. It's called The Book of Spells. This is a little bit of a Tired of Your Jive, Mother Popcorn bass line, and the lyrics to Cold Sweat.

0: Thank you so much. Thank you for a perfect night. Give it up for the Bone Shakers. That's Rodney Lee on keyboards. Randy Jacobs on guitar. Third Richardson back on drums. That's Derek Frank on bass. Sweet Pea Atkinson on the vocals.
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90.5 Jazz Electric, Wilton Felder, Woo-Wop Doo-Bop. 90.5. Yeah, I'd like to remind you that GCAG's 2026 annual meeting will be held in collaboration with the Jefferson Educational Society's Global Summit. GCAG is pleased to welcome Nicole Hannah Jones, acclaimed author and journalist, as their featured guest speaker. Tickets are currently available, and for more information or tickets, call 814-870-5416. Reaching back in a stag. Maybe you remember this. The guy's name is Najee, and this was his theme. You're listening to Jazz Electric with Mr. J, all part of a Super Soul Weekend on WERG.

0: 90.5 Jazz Electric. That was Boney James, Foreplay, George Duke, Kirk Whalum, and Rick Braun with Watermelon Man.
1: George Duke, Bob James.
0: I just said that.
1: Boney James for the first time in Europe tonight here in North Bay.
0: All right. Busy weekend here in the Bay City. We're currently looking at 62 degrees. Overnight low, 61 degrees.
1: How about that for Watermelon Man? And a fantastic, fantastic jam session.
0: All right. Number of things going on this weekend. I got a chance to catch out the firemen's competition. And the congratulations going out to the West Bay Front for their Porch Fest. Yeah, I heard some very nice artists, and I was very much impressed with 814 Monk Project with Steve Trahowski putting it behind there. So always listen for good music right here in the Bay City. Here's Kim and Give My Love on 90.5.

holdout called Deodato. And don't forget, 10 o'clock, we're going to slow things down. 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

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Calls himself K-Todd, and that's got a bounce. In front of that set, we had Chris Standring, Chocolate Shake, Joyce Cooling, Good, and Kim got it all started with Give My Love. Mr. J with you until 11 o'clock right here at 90.5 WERG. Here's music from the Jazz.

Smooth jazz and the soft spot, only with Mr. J. Super Soul Saturday. That's Jazz Electric.

90.5 Jazz Electric. 480 East. Oh, yeah, it's going to be all right. Mr. J with you. We're heading up to the top of the hour and getting ready for the soft spot. Taking us there is Wayman Tisdale in the zone.

0: This is as that nor'easter moves along the east coast and the outer bands of it could just clip our area with some light showers. 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

soft spot. You heard Carlos Santana, The River, Regina Carter, I'll Sing a Song, and Royer's You Send Me. Here's Pieces of a Dream with Pieces of You on Jazz Electric

90.5 Jazz Electric with Al Jarreau. We got by. Funky Boy was in front of that with Close the Door, and Gregory Porter and Layla Hathaway gave us Insanity. Moving on with a little bit of Norman Connors. We both need each other. Jazz Electric with Mr. J. I'm here until 11. It's all part of a Super Soul Weekend on WERG.

90.5 Jazz Electric with Lena Conquest, The Breeze. In front of that, we had Peebo Bryson and Sweet Summer Days, and Norman Conners, We Both Need Each Other. Well, it's time for yours truly to move on. And even though neither one of us may want to say goodbye, I gotta go. Until we get together again next time, please take care of yourself, drive carefully, and of course, put a little jazz into your life. I'm out of here. Bye-bye.

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1: I'm meteorologist Ben Kuchner-Kavich from Erie News Now. Another mostly sunny day coming up for our Saturday with highs in the mid to upper 60s. It looks to turn breezy on Sunday, and we could see some widely scattered showers in the afternoon into the overnight hours Sunday night. This is as that nor'easter moves along the East Coast, and the outer bands of it could just clip our area with some light showers. 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
1: NBC News Radio, I'm Rob Martier. A major nor'easter is bringing heavy rain and strong winds to the East Coast. The powerful storm is packing wind gusts near 60 miles per hour and 12-foot waves that threaten coastal flooding. Parts of New York and New Jersey are under a state of emergency, and hundreds of flights have been canceled. New York Governor Kathy Hochul.
2: In New York City, even the projected rain totals have gone up slightly. We're now expecting 3 to 6 inches of rain there. But our biggest concern is coastal flooding.
1: PowerOutage.com says over 100,000 customers from Pennsylvania to Rhode Island have lost service. Surf City, New Jersey is reporting over 2 feet of water in low-lying areas near the shoreline. Several members of an American family have been killed in a building collapse in Athens. A Greek fire official said the four tourists, whose identities have not been released, were staying in a two-story building that buckled after a possible gas explosion on Friday. The New York Times cited Greek officials as saying the U.S. citizens killed were an older couple, their son, and his girlfriend. A new report says El Nino-driven extreme heat could kill nearly 500,000 people worldwide by early next year. Lisa Carton reports.
3: An analysis from the Climate Impact Lab shows the natural climate pattern, which typically increases global temperatures, is fast becoming record-breakingly strong. The report estimates the heat from El Nino could take over 450,000 lives between June 2026 and February 2027. I'm Lisa Carton.
1: College football today and a handful of upsets. The 21st-ranked Florida Gators defeated 4th-ranked Ole Miss 52-28. In the Big Ten, Wisconsin defeated 13th-ranked Penn State 24-20. Elsewhere, it was number 1 Texas just getting past 14th-ranked Tennessee 20-17 in Knoxville. Rob Martier, NBC News Radio.
4: I'm meteorologist Ben Kuchner-Kavich from Erie News Now. Another mostly sunny day coming up for our Saturday with highs in the mid to upper 60s. It looks to turn breezy on Sunday, and we could see some widely scattered showers in the afternoon into the overnight hours Sunday night. This is as that nor'easter moves along the East Coast, and the outer bands of it could just clip our area with some light showers. 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
6: My dear, dear children, I have been trying to get in touch with you for some time, it seems. And it seems that we keep missing each other. Those of you that are walking around here with these beepers and these pagers and these cellular phones need to check your messages and get back to it, brother. You know what I'm saying? I've been trying to catch up with you because I need your help. You see, I need to send a message. I know this might sound kind of ill, but I need to get word to a world that does not yet exist. Talking about the future, your future in particular, because you see, that's what I think about when I see you standing in lines, wheeling carriages that just years ago carried you, or when I see a glimpse of your shadow in a chalk outline stretched out across the streets as the crowd moves on, or when I see you on the late night news, or at mournful gatherings on rolling green lawns where sticks and stones mark buried bones inscribed with names that haunt me. No disrespect at all. I know it's not your fault. I know that all you want is a home-cooked meal and some unconditional love. I know it's not your fault that your schools have no libraries, that you have no books. It's not your fault that your teachers are underpaid and that you have limited access to the information superhighway, that you get your 411 from teenage talk show hosts. I know it's not your fault the way the media portrays you. You are the target. The guns, you don't bring the guns into our community. You don't make them. You don't produce them. But you are the target. I know it's not your fault some of the things that have been done to you. It is your call what we do about it. When I look at you, you beautiful young people, I read volumes about myself, about us, about our history in this country as a people, like how we always manage to make a way where there is no way. I have seen you cast this global spell, this kind of worldwide hypnosis right now as we speak in London, Paris, Rome, Tokyo, Moscow, Lagos, Amsterdam, Berlin, every major city in the world. The people are moving to your rhythm, imitating your speech, and sampling your flavor. Duke Ellington's elegance gives you grace. Coltrane's passion gives you courage. The determination of Bessie Coleman, the discipline of the Tuskegee Airmen speak to your hopes, your dreams, your desires. They whisper to you. If you will hear them, they tell you, you can accomplish what you will. I need to send a message. And my dear children, I need your help. Because the word is love, and the message is love.

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1: NBC News Radio. I'm Rob Martier. President Trump is rejecting an Iranian proposal to reopen the Strait of Hormuz. Trump told reporters on the White House lawn today they want to make a deal where they open the strait immediately because they're losing so badly. The Wall Street Journal first reported that Trump had rejected Iran's offer to revive a ceasefire and reopen the strait. The Iranian foreign minister had said Friday that the choice rests with the United States. A major nor'easter is pummeling the East Coast with heavy rain and strong winds. The powerful storm is packing wind gusts near 60 miles per hour and 12-foot waves that threaten coastal flooding. Parts of New York and New Jersey are under a state of emergency. New York Governor Kathy Hochul.
2: We expect this weather pattern to continue and even intensify over the next day. Winds may continue to reach up to 60 miles per hour at the height of the storm.
1: PowerOutage.com says over 100,000 customers from Pennsylvania to Rhode Island have lost service already today. Hurricane Nolo is heading west even as it brings more rain to the Hawaiian Islands. Director of the National Hurricane Center, Michael Brennan, says as the hurricane moves away from the Big Island, it's expected to strengthen into a major hurricane and adds that waves will be a factor.
3: And those waves are going to affect the sort of southern and southwestern facing shores of all the Hawaiian Islands as we go through the next several days.
1: Governor Josh Green said Friday that over 100 National Guard members are on the Big Island, where the Category 1 hurricane is about 160 miles off the coast. College football this afternoon and already a couple of upsets. The 21st-ranked Florida Gators defeated 4th-ranked Ole Miss 52-28. The other upset saw Wake Forest beat 16th-ranked Louisville 30-27. Elsewhere, it was number 1 Texas just getting past 14th-ranked Tennessee 20-17 in Knoxville, where President Trump was in attendance. Rob Martier, NBC News Radio.
4: I'm meteorologist Ben Kuchner-Kavich from Erie News Now. Another mostly sunny day coming up for our Saturday with highs in the mid to upper 60s. It looks to turn breezy on Sunday, and we could see some widely scattered showers in the afternoon into the overnight hours Sunday night. This is as that nor'easter moves along the East Coast, and the outer bands of it could just clip our area with some light showers. From the Erie News Now First Warning Weather Center, I'm meteorologist Ben Kuchner-Kavich on the Glenora Radio Network, and make sure to download our First Warning Weather app for the latest weather updates.
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other thing is that as far as the market is concerned, rap music, what used to be about 2 or 3% of the whole record market, today it outsells classical music and all of that other stuff. Okay? And I teach them that. I teach that.

what they're learning. So then it gets to the point where they get on the street, they get out there, and that energy's got to come out somehow. They might go to the block and see the next man is there, like 2 or 3 years older than him. He's got a fly sweatshirt on, chains, you know, little nice.

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0: records now. No more turntable. Or if the DJ's up there, he's not really doing nothing. You know, he's just scratching over the DAC. And basically what we do is press up instrumental tracks to everything we do, because when rap started with what they did was, which was so ingenious, was to create a whole form of urban style music from just two turntables and two records and a microphone.
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Baby, I know these last couple of months, it seemed like I was neglecting you or something, but I'm trying to maintain and build something for you and me. A future, something for us. If it ever seems like I'm not there for you, I just want you to remember this one thing. 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
1: NBC News Radio, I'm Rob Martier. President Trump is rejecting an Iranian proposal to reopen the Strait of Hormuz. Trump told reporters on the White House lawn today they want to make a deal where they open the strait immediately because they're losing so badly. The Wall Street Journal first reported that Trump had rejected Iran's offer to revive a ceasefire and reopen the strait. The Iranian foreign minister had said Friday that the choice rests with the United States. A major nor'easter is pummeling the East Coast with heavy rain and strong winds. The powerful storm is packing wind gusts near 60 miles per hour and 12-foot waves that threaten coastal flooding. Parts of New York and New Jersey are under a state of emergency. New York Governor Kathy Hochul.
2: We expect this weather pattern to continue and even intensify over the next day. Winds may continue to reach up to 60 miles per hour at the height of the storm.
1: PowerOutage.com says over 100,000 customers from Pennsylvania to Rhode Island have lost service already today. Hurricane Nolo is heading west even as it brings more rain to the Hawaiian Islands. Director of the National Hurricane Center, Michael Brennan, says as the hurricane moves away from the Big Island, it's expected to strengthen into a major hurricane and adds that waves will be a factor.
3: And those waves are going to affect the sort of southern and southwestern facing shores of all the Hawaiian Islands as we go through the next several days.
1: Governor Josh Green said Friday that over 100 National Guard members are on the Big Island, where the Category 1 hurricane is about 160 miles off the coast. College football this afternoon and already a couple of upsets. The 21st-ranked Florida Gators defeated 4th-ranked Ole Miss 52-28. The other upset saw Wake Forest beat 16th-ranked Louisville 30-27. Elsewhere, it was number 1 Texas just getting past 14th-ranked Tennessee 20-17 in Knoxville, where President Trump was in attendance. Rob Martier, NBC News Radio.
4: I'm meteorologist Ben Kuchner-Kavich from Erie News Now. Another mostly sunny day coming up for our Saturday with highs in the mid to upper 60s. It looks to turn breezy on Sunday, and we could see some widely scattered showers in the afternoon into the overnight hours Sunday night. This is as that nor'easter moves along the East Coast, and the outer bands of it could just clip our area with some light showers. From the Erie News Now First Warning Weather Center, I'm meteorologist Ben Kuchner-Kavich on the Glenora Radio Network, and make sure to download our First Warning Weather app for the latest weather updates.
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1: NBC News Radio, I'm Jim Forbes. President Trump is rejecting an Iranian proposal to reopen the Strait of Hormuz. Trump told reporters on the White House lawn Saturday, quote, they want to make a deal where they can open the strait immediately because they're losing so badly. The Wall Street Journal first reported that Trump had rejected Iran's offer to revive a ceasefire and reopen the Strait of Hormuz. The Iranian foreign minister had said Friday that the choice, quote, rests with the United States. He called it, quote, a concrete seven-day plan that had been conveyed to the U.S. through mediator Qatar and was ready to start as soon as the U.S. accepts. Tens of thousands are without power as a major nor'easter slams the East Coast. The powerful storm is packing wind gusts near 60 miles per hour and near 12-foot waves that threaten coastal flooding. Parts of New York and New Jersey are under a state of emergency and hundreds of flights have been canceled. A new study says eating less ultra-processed food could help your mental health. Rob Martier has this story.
2: Researchers reported on September 23rd in JAMA Psychiatry that people had less depression and anxiety after reducing their ultra-processed food intake by over 85%. Researchers said that the results show junk food may harm your gut in ways that move up to your brain. The study found that when people reduced ultra-processed foods, they scored lower on three measures for depression and improved their anxiety scores. I'm Rob Martier.
1: And Chinese President Xi Jinping has returned to Beijing following his state visit to Washington, D.C. He held meetings with President Trump over the last 2 days to discuss a range of topics, including trade and artificial intelligence. In a post on Truth Social Friday, Trump said Xi's visit, quote, was one of friendship, strength, and success. I'm Jim Forbes.
3: I'm meteorologist Ben Kuchner-Kavich from Erie News Now. Another mostly sunny day coming up for our Saturday with highs in the mid to upper 60s. It looks to turn breezy on Sunday, and we could see some widely scattered showers in the afternoon into the overnight hours Sunday night. This is as that nor'easter moves along the East Coast, and the outer bands of it could just clip our area with some light showers. 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
5: Ladies and gentlemen, can I have your attention, please? 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

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That my mama could be proud of was the apple of my eye. That's all I ever wanted. Just being something, man. So at that point,

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1: NBC News Radio, I'm Jim Forbes. Over 40 million people on the Northeast Coast are feeling the impact of a major storm. Jennifer Kuiper has more.
2: Coastal areas of New York and New Jersey are under a state of emergency as a powerful nor'easter lashes northeast.
3: In New York City, even the projected rain totals have gone up slightly. We're now expecting 3 to 6 inches of rain there. But our biggest concern is coastal flooding.
2: That's New York Governor Kathy Hochul. Hundreds of flights have been canceled as winds in the region gust over 60 miles an hour and flooded roads make driving treacherous. I'm Jennifer Kuiper.
1: President Trump is rejecting an Iranian proposal to reopen the Strait of Hormuz. Trump told reporters on the White House lawn Saturday, quote, they want to make a deal where they open the strait immediately because they're losing so badly. The Wall Street Journal first reported that Trump had rejected Iran's offer to revive a ceasefire and reopen the strait. A third person has been arrested in the death of Tasia Fortune, a black woman police said was found hanging from a tree behind an abandoned Mississippi home. Eric Clark is charged with murder after he surrendered to police on Friday. And a new report says El Nino-driven extreme heat could kill nearly 500,000 people worldwide by early next year. Lisa Carton has this story.
4: An analysis from the Climate Impact Lab shows the natural climate pattern, which typically increases global temperatures, is fast becoming record-breakingly strong. A team of scientists, economists, and data engineers at the University of Chicago says coupled with global warming, the heat consequences could be devastating. The report estimates the heat from El Nino could take over 450,000 lives between June 2026 and February 2027. The report urges countries to take steps that include issuing early heat warnings, ensuring cooling and hydration centers are available, and expanding health care coverage.
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5: I'm meteorologist Ben Kuchner-Kavich from Erie News Now. Another mostly sunny day coming up for our Saturday with highs in the mid to upper 60s. It looks to turn breezy on Sunday, and we could see some widely scattered showers in the afternoon into the overnight hours Sunday night. This is as that nor'easter moves along the East Coast, and the outer bands of it could just clip our area with some light showers. 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
1: NBC News Radio, I'm Jim Forbes. A powerful nor'easter is leaving tens of thousands without electricity across the northeast coast. The storm is whipping up wind gusts of 60 miles per hour and creating 12-foot waves along the coast. Parts of New York and New Jersey are under a state of emergency and hundreds of flights have been canceled. At least one death has been blamed on the nor'easter. A worker for the New York City Housing Authority is dead after a tree fell on him during Saturday's powerful storm. Jonathan O'Halloran has more.
2: Police say the 56-year-old was near the Cypress Hill houses in East New York, Brooklyn, when he was struck by a falling tree. He was rushed to Brookdale Hospital, where he was pronounced dead. The storm was bringing up to 60-mile-per-hour winds to the New York City region on Saturday, toppling trees and raising concerns about dangerous conditions all across the city. It was not immediately clear whether the man was on duty at the time of the incident. In New York, I'm Jonathan O'Halloran.
1: President Trump is rejecting an Iranian proposal to reopen the Strait of Hormuz. Trump told reporters on the White House lawn Saturday, quote, "They want to make a deal where they open the strait immediately because they're losing so badly." The Wall Street Journal first reported that Trump had rejected Iran's offer to revive a ceasefire and reopen the Strait of Hormuz. The Iranian foreign minister had said Friday that the choice, quote, "rests with the United States." And authorities are searching for a kangaroo seen hopping along a Wisconsin highway. Video on Saturday showed the animal crossing Highway 78 in Columbiana County. The sighting happened about 16 miles from where four kangaroos escaped from a trailer near Portage last month. Officials have not yet confirmed whether the kangaroo spotted Saturday is the missing kangaroo. I'm Jim Forbes.
3: I'm meteorologist Ben Kuchner-Kavich from Erie News Now. Another mostly sunny day coming up for our Saturday with highs in the mid to upper 60s. It looks to turn breezy on Sunday, and we could see some widely scattered showers in the afternoon into the overnight hours Sunday night. This is as that nor'easter moves along the east coast, and the outer bands of it could just clip our area with some light showers. From the Erie News Now First Warning Weather Center, I'm meteorologist Ben Kuchner-Kavich on the Glenora Radio Network, and make sure to download our First Warning Weather app for the latest weather updates.
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0: if you want it. 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
1: NBC News Radio, I'm Jennifer Kuiper. Hurricane Nolo is expected to strengthen today into a major hurricane. Authorities in Hawaii say Nolo is moving away from the islands, but is still expected to create coastal flooding. High wind warnings are still in effect in parts of Maui and the Big Island, where 70-mile-an-hour gusts are possible. Tens of thousands of customers are without power as an early season nor'easter batters the northeast coast. The powerful storm is packing wind gusts near 60 miles per hour and creating 12-foot waves along the coast. Parts of New York and New Jersey are under a state of emergency, and hundreds of flights have been canceled. One death in New York City is being blamed on the storm, as Jonathan O'Halloran reports.
2: Police say the 56-year-old was near the Cypress Hill houses in East New York, Brooklyn, when he was struck by a falling tree. He was rushed to Brookdale Hospital, where he was pronounced dead.
1: The nor'easter may have claimed a second victim after New York State police say a man was seen swimming in the Atlantic Ocean off Fire Island yesterday afternoon before he disappeared from view and was not seen leaving the water. The search is expected to resume this morning. President Trump is rejecting an Iranian proposal to reopen the Strait of Hormuz. Trump tells reporters that Iran wants to make a deal where they open the strait immediately because they're losing so badly. The Iranian foreign minister has said that the choice rests with the United States and calls it a concrete 7-day plan that could start as soon as the U.S. accepts. The University of Mississippi says undergraduate students from Colorado and Georgia died last week in cases that sparked renewed concerns about kratom.
3: The so-called gas station drug was found during investigations of the deaths of both students. Officials said no definitive link has been made between kratom and the deaths. Kratom is an herb with opioid-like effects, sometimes sold at gas stations or online. I'm Lisa Taylor.
1: Purdue University researchers find that scented cleaners can react with ozone indoors to create billions of invisible nanoparticles that can penetrate the lungs. I'm Jennifer Kuiper, NBC News Radio.
0: This is Lisa Adams with the news update from Erie News Now. After a massive fire at the Meadville Country Club on Friday, the clubhouse, built in 1934, is a total loss. The scene Saturday morning, quite a contrast to that big fire on Friday afternoon. Multiple crews responded to the fire, but it was only a matter of time before the fire and smoke took the structure apart. The firefight lasted more than 6 hours. The magnitude of the blaze is just settling in with members and employees. At least 15 people were in the clubhouse when smoke was first spotted. They all evacuated safely, according to fire officials. The fire marshal and fire officials will continue to investigate the cause. Golf, though, went on at the club on Saturday, and the District 10 Girls and Boys Golf Tournament will take place this Monday and Tuesday. Rescuers raced to Erie Speedway Saturday afternoon when a motorcyclist was injured at an event called Motordrome on the Bay. A 55-year-old motorcycle racer was flown by rescue helicopter to UPMC Hammett, arriving about 2:45. The extent of his injuries unknown. This was the first time for Lake Erie Speedway to host a high-speed antique motorcycle racing event. Funds at Winefest in Northeast help support the Chamber of Commerce's budget there, and that event is continuing on Sunday. It gives people a chance to enjoy local wines, crafts, and spend time together. At Maza Vineyards, Mayor Daria Devlin and County Executive Christina Vogel spent their Saturday going head-to-head in a grape-stomping competition. Officially, it was deemed a tie, but Mayor Devlin thinks the county executive won. Our Belle Fahey also got in on the action, and you can catch her full experience on Hello Erie on Monday at 9 a.m. From the Erie News Now newsroom, this is Lisa Adams reporting.
4: I'm meteorologist Ben Kuchner-Kavich from Erie News Now. Another mostly sunny day coming up for our Saturday with highs in the mid to upper 60s. It looks to turn breezy on Sunday, and we could see some widely scattered showers in the afternoon into the overnight hours Sunday night. This is as that nor'easter moves along the east coast, and the outer bands of it could just clip our area with some light showers. From the Erie News Now First Warning Weather Center, I'm meteorologist Ben Kuchner-Kavich on the Glenora Radio Network, and make sure to download our First Warning Weather app for the latest weather updates.
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0: Grand Rising, my family, friends, and children of God. It's my privilege and pleasure to once more be here at Super Soul Saturday, Sunday Morning Gospels programming. We call this a portion and segment of our programming, Continuing Education. And this is where I would hope that you would come sup with me. I call this place the Trinity Cafe. And that's certainly meals of spiritual sustenance are designed specifically to whet your appetite so that way you may have, you may eat, you may sup well, you will be fed here. Our lesson for today, or our meal, if you would, is titled God's Compassion for Rahab. It's a topic about joining forces with unlikely allies. My Iron Chefs, the authors from my Sunday school commentary, have chosen a recipe from Joshua chapter 2, verses 8 through 13. Joshua chapter 2, verses 8 through 13. That will be your appetizer. The main course will be from Joshua chapter 6, verses 16 through 17. So again, that's Joshua 2, 8 through 13, Joshua 6, 16 through 17. I'll give you a moment as you place yourself at the tables. Preferably you have all of your utensils together, your pens, pencils. I prefer the highlighter. I like a big spoon so I can get a good, healthy, hearty portion. But again, it'll be some messages and then a brief medley, and we'll get right into supping on the meal, God's Compassion for Rahab. Do note, listeners, early morning praise and Sunday morning gospel are sponsored by our Gold Gospel Program sponsors, St. James AME Church, Reverend Madonna Gray, pastor. Shiloh Baptist Church, Reverend Anthony G. Harris, pastor. Greater Calvary Full Gospel Baptist Church, Elder Colin Gavin, pastor. Second Baptist Church, Reverend Darrell Cook, pastor. And First Good Samaritan Amy Zion Church, where the servant pastors, the Reverend Dr. Alonzo Smith. Hope and Faith Chapel, Bishop James Hudson, pastor. Proud supporters all of early morning praise and Sunday morning gospel on 90.5 WERG. We're looking here today, and also just want to let you know that First Good Samaritan Amy Zion Church, 3209 Pennsylvania Avenue, invites the Erie community to their fall semester discipleship training class on Tuesdays at 6 p.m. and Man in the Mirror Men's Fellowship Wednesday at 6 p.m. Correct that. 6 p.m. on Wednesdays is the Man in the Mirror Fellowship. You can join in person or in our Zoom room. That Zoom number is 818-1964-2305. And again, that's the Reverend Dr. Alonzo O.R. Smith, your servant pastor. Saturday, October 3rd, from 10 a.m. until 2 p.m., First Good Samaritan Amy Zion Church, 3209 Pennsylvania Avenue, is hosting Love Thy Neighbor, Sharing Community Resources. The theme is Information is Power. That's from and scripture is Matthew 22, verse 39. It states, "You shall love your neighbor as yourself." 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For additional information, contact First Lady Regina Smith. 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Saturday, October 3rd, from 11 a.m. until 2 p.m. The the Antioch Women's Ministry of Antioch Missionary Baptist Church, 160 West 20th Street, is having a Fall into Blessings clothing and much more giveaway. A community event of love, generosity, and hope for you and your family. A variety of clothing and non-clothing items free. A variety of clothing and non-clothing items free. Floyd R. McClure, the Reverend Floyd R. McClure, is pastor and minister Willie Steen McClure, First Lady.
1: Come on, praise the Lord, praise the Lord. I don't know if you've ever been on a trip where you had to go to AAA. AAA, when you go there, gives you a map to tell you how to get from here to where you've never been. They show you exactly the road to take. They show you the detours. They show you everything you need to know about getting from one place to another place. Well, the day you accepted the Lord Jesus Christ, the AAA of heaven had a map for you. They say you're starting on a pilgrimage, and we're going to show you how to get from here to that beautiful city of God. We're marching up to Zion. Beautiful, beautiful Zion. And you gotta put on the whole armor if you're gonna march now, because we engage in warfare, but we're soldiers in the army of the Lord. Let's lift our voices tonight as we march to Zion. Come we that love the Lord, and let our joys be known. Join in a song with sweet accord. Come on, everybody. That love the Lord. And let our joy be known. Join in a song with sweet accord. Join in a song of sweet accord. And thus surround the throne.

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We're marching through Emmanuel's ground. We're on our way somewhere, and we're glad about it. Everybody, then let our songs abound, and every

Again, welcome back to the Trinity Cafe. I'm your concierge. I'm Brother Edward. And it is certainly a privilege and a pleasure to be here and share and sup with you on spiritual sustenance. Our meal is titled God's Compassion for Rahab. And it's a topic about joining forces with unlikely allies. I first must say, Heavenly Father, thank you so much for allowing me to be used, for you to use me and transmit your all-powerful word. I pray that you may continue to hold my tongue and also give me discipline, continue to give me discipline to transmit your word as you would have it, to who you would have it, and nothing more, for all that is good enough through you. I thank you for the love of my family and friends. And I just pray that you continue to embrace all of us, all of our children here. Continue to embrace us in grace and allow us to open our minds so this way our hearts and unclench some of these fists that are there and allow us to continue to embrace and love you. For in loving you and in being obedient to you, there's nothing but good to come of it. Thank you, Father, in Jesus' name. And I praise you. Hallelujah. I praise you. Amen. God's compassion for Rahab. As I look into here, I'm going to be reading this from the scripture of Joshua chapter 2. We'll be using verses 8 through 13. And then we'll transition into Joshua 6. And conclude with 16 and 17. We're beginning at Joshua chapter 2, verse 8. I'll be reading from the NIV version. Certainly, I would ask that if you're not using the same versions I am, or even commentary, all recipes come from that greatest recipe book of all, your basic instruction before leaving earth, your Holy Bible. We begin with verse 8. Before the spies lay down for the night, she went up on the roof and said to them, I know that the Lord has given you this land and that a great fear of you has fallen on us, so that all who live in this country are melting in fear because of you. We have heard how the Lord dried up the water of the Red Sea for you when you came out of Egypt, and what you did to Sihon and Og, the two kings of the Amorites east of the Jordan, whom you completely destroyed. When we heard of it, our hearts melted in fear, and everyone's courage failed because of you. For the Lord your God is God in heaven above and on the earth below. Now then, please, swear to me by the Lord that you will show kindness to my family, because I have shown kindness to you. Give me a sure sign that you will spare the lives of my father and mother, my brothers and sisters, and all who belong to them, and that you will save us from death. We transition to Joshua chapter 6, and we're starting with verse 16. Joshua chapter 6, verse 16. The seventh time around, when the priest sounded the trumpet's blast, Joshua commanded the army, shout, for the Lord has

given you the city. The city and all that is in it are to be devoted to the Lord. Only Rahab the prostitute and all who are with her in her house shall be spared, because she hid the spies we sent. I read for your spiritual consideration Joshua 2, verses 8 through 13, and Joshua chapter 6, verses 16 through 17. Certainly the word of God for the children of God. And may we continue all to be not only to hear, but also to do that word, that holy word. Our unifying lesson today, my brothers and sisters, it's the author state that we can learn about how God works using unlikely means by studying the stories of God's act of salvation, so that we can recognize the Lord's hand in the events of our lives. Sometimes we get so far ahead and we see things occurring and we think we tend to give credit where it's not wholly due. We tend to forget that all things that occur are through the Lord. But we're human and we tend to forget that. We also understand that sometimes there's a saying that says you can learn from everyone, which is true. Some of my greatest lessons have come from individuals or acts that I never thought would occur. That is why I always encourage you, dear reader and listener, to always eat all your food, your vegetables and your meats, and eat, and then take time to digest fully. Sometimes you have to dig deeper. You know, sometimes you have to dig deeper to get the full context. Our lesson objective this day is that the authors have thought that upon the completion of this lesson, we, you and I as students, will be able to do the following. Understand how God works using unlikely means, and discover God's ways by studying the stories of his acts of salvation, and recognize God's hand in the events of our lives. The authors have chosen to emphasize this so that we, because it's truly a highlight moment. Those of you who are sitting in my classes know when I say it's a highlight moment, it means it's something to be notarized, if you would. You should put your stamp by it, because it certainly will come back again. We understand, again, recognizing God's hand in the event of our lives. God's promises to Israel, who also anticipated the coming Messiah, who, according to Matthew 1, verse 5, has the non-Jewish herring Rahab in his family lineage. Rahab emerges as a model of faithfulness and a recipient of God's grace. If we learn nothing else from this lesson, let me preview that. Rahab emerges as a model of faithfulness and a recipient of God's grace. Keep in mind that she hid the spies, and there was a death penalty in place for the sin of worshiping other gods at the time here in Jericho. We also look at just a description of the titular character. Rahab was a Canaanite woman whom Jericho is she's a Canaanite woman from Jericho who is historically identified as a prostitute. The Hebrew word used here in the text is called zona, may also be translated as an innkeeper. I'm inclined to always remember our discernment is necessary. And we must consider the context. We must consider the times when this Old Testament was written, and also very much consider who was writing it and where were their minds and where they at. Just like in today's times, when you think of historical books that was written, but now they are subject to the minds of some who may or may not mean the whole community well. Sometimes to erase or descript them or make descriptions or misidentify an individual. So you have to discern, and you have to
just consider the information and who was writing it and what is their, ultimately, what is their agenda? Because, again, she's identified as a prostitute, but the same word as written can also be translated as innkeeper. Now, Rahab may be remembered as a woman of great intelligence, resourcefulness, and initiative. The aid she provided to the spies indicated her political acumen and bravery. Her curiosity and sensitivity to spiritual things drew her to Israel's God. So again, as we see here in verse 12 in Joshua 2, it says, "Now then, please swear to me by the Lord that you will show kindness to my family, because I have shown kindness to you." She's already considering not herself, but also her family and those in her care or otherwise, her family as well. He says, "Give me a sure sign that you will spare the lives of my father and mother, my brothers and sisters, and all who belong to them, and that you will save us from death." Truly, while her occupation might cause some to differ with her occupation, but then again, when you consider the times and how women were, the idea that she was at, you know, she may have had to do what she had to do. One can only take a look at what's going on. But truly, if she, her occupation would be titled, as most people would consider, a sinner, so she was offering a sinner's prayer.

0: You're here inside the Trinity Cafe. We're at 90.5 WERG. This is Super Soul Saturday's Sunday morning gospel programming. We are inside our continuing education portion of the programming. And I'm Brother Edward. Just a brief notice that Second Baptist Church, Lydia's Women Ministry, is sponsoring their 2026 Women's Conference Friday, October 2nd through Sunday, October 4th. This will be a weekend of worship, fellowship, learning, and revival rooted in love, featuring inspiring sessions, dynamic worship, real conversations, and spiritual growth. All women are welcome. Ministry leaders, Miss Tammy Lyons, Sister Melissa Jones, Sister Diana Rivera Ward, and of course your host, Pastor Reverend Darrell K. Cook, Senior Pastor. Sunday, October 4th at 2 p.m., the 31st commemoration for the Million Man March will be held at the Quality of Life Center, 2046 East 19th Street. Doors open at 1 p.m. The guest speaker will be Victor Muhammad. The topic, A Community at One. Just want to look on something, one of Super Soul Saturday's own. This weekend, Gannon University celebrates their 2026 Homecoming Reunion Weekend. Congratulations to former WERG staff member Tracy McCants Lewis, who was honored last evening as a Gannon University Distinguished Alumni. Attorney McCants Lewis is Chief Legal and Community Affairs Officer for the Pittsburgh Penguins. Join in the tailgate starting at 10:30 a.m., Gannon football at 12 noon, the block party, and various affinity groups celebrating this weekend, including the African American Alumni Committee in Upward Bound. I guess that took part. I just want to give a congratulations. I know when I first was allowed to be a part of this volunteer staff here, Tracy, many evenings, Tracy helped guide me and provided much needed help in just getting off the ground and getting the show. So I certainly appreciate her, and it's good. I just celebrate her and appreciate what she's accomplished. Okay, let's see. Again, Saturday, October 3rd from 11 a.m. to 2 p.m., the Antioch Women's Ministry of Antioch Missionary Baptist Church, 160 West 20th Street, is having a Fall Into Blessings clothing and much more giveaway. A community event of love, generosity, and hope for you and your family. A variety of clothing and non-clothing items free. Reverend Floyd R. McClure, Pastor and Minister Willie Steen McClure, First Lady. I want to point out that Mount Pleasant Missionary Baptist Church, 1813 Shaw Avenue, please announce two special occasions in the life of their church and extend an invitation to the Erie community to celebrate with them. First, Mount Pleasant Missionary Baptist Church has begun a capital campaign to remodel and renew their sanctuary. Secondly, they are honored and thankful to be celebrating their 60th church anniversary with a Diamond Jubilee Anniversary Gala. Special anniversary services and events are being planned. Additional information regarding dates and events will be shared soon. Should you have questions, contact Reverend Tylon Foster Manis, Pastor, or Keith A. Dixon, Chairman of the Deacon Board. You can reach them at 814-459-7493. Again, I said we would sup and sup well on this feast from Joshua chapter 2, verses 8 through 13, and 6, 16 through 17. And again, the story is called God's Compassion for Rahab. And again, it's something to be said where the authors have written here, in the context of Joshua, our lesson comes immediately after God's command to Joshua and the Israelites to be strong and courageous as they entered the promised land to possess it. Joshua's first move was to send spies into the land. Later, the rest of the Israelites miraculously crossed the Jordan River as God held back its waters. You can confirm this in Joshua chapter 4. The power of God had accompanied the Israelites into the land. Let's just to consider, outside of the book of Joshua, reference to Rahab in the New Testament attests to the honorable place she has held in the history of biblical interpretation. Hebrews 11 tells a summary of those whose faith is remembered as significant for Christians to follow. Among them is Rahab, whose faith saved her from the death others faced, as evidenced by her rescue of the Israelite spies. The Gospel of Matthew offers a different perspective on the significance of Rahab. Matthew begins with a genealogy of men as customary, but Rahab is one of four women in this list who traced their lineage from Abraham to Jesus. Now, across various biblical texts, Rahab is portrayed positively. However, in drawing on the narrator's perspective in Joshua, we need to be carefully aware of the role of ethnocentrism of the narrator as regards the depiction of an enemy. In other words, we need to understand what is the mindset of the person writing the text or telling the story with regards to their enemy, because as nice as she was part of the Canaanite. She was a Canaanite and therefore their enemy. So we want to be careful aware of the role of ethnocentrism, of where a person's head is at with regard to the depiction of an enemy. As Randall C. Bailey notes, it can lead to caricaturing the indigenes for the aggrandizement of the conqueror. It could lead you to place a person in, to look at a person in a different light. In most parts, maybe a lesser light, so that way the person who is in that space with them, they can further all lift themselves up, as opposed to having a hand up. They try to sometimes hold you down, and you have to be careful of that as you read this. So, but again, we can see that as they got together and as they met and as they worked together, there was something great that was about to happen. And so when as Rahab was telling the spies in verse 11 here, in verse 10 here in Joshua 2, she says, "We have heard how the Lord dried up the water of the Red Sea for you when you came out of Egypt, and what you did to Sihon and Og, the two kings of the Amorites east of the Jordan, whom you completely destroyed. When we heard of it, our hearts melted in fear, and everyone's courage failed because of you. For the Lord your God is God in heaven above and on the earth below. Now then, please swear to me by the Lord that you will show kindness to my family." She's relating to the spies because she's heard how even Mother Nature had to submit to the Lord. The Red Sea parted. He had already conquered two kings. And so she knew that upon speaking to the spies, that something was going to happen like never, something they had never witnessed. "For the Lord God is God in heaven above and on the earth below."
1: Thank you, Father.

0: is significant that we consider it never before, because in those times when a conquering army came through the city, they would put, I know at least especially the Romans, they would put the leaders in cages and parade them through the cities and behead them. They would kill everyone, especially the elderly, so elder knowledge wouldn't be passed, and also even the children, so that revenge couldn't be sought. So here was something that Rahab was asking that had never occurred before. But she, in her faith and in her bravery, the faithfulness and bravery that she displayed, is truly a lesson in courage for what she did. I'd like to announce that Morning Star Baptist Church, Reverend D.F. Hunter, pastor, and the Morning Star Baptist Church will celebrate their 62nd church anniversary. This will be Sunday, October 18th at 11 a.m. The special guests will be the Reverend Darrell K. Cook and the congregation of Second Baptist Church. Again, Morning Star, congratulations. Church home for me for many years. And congratulations on your 62nd church anniversary. That'll be coming up Sunday, October 18th. Church services will begin at 11 a.m. And certainly a dynamic speaker himself, the Reverend Darrell K. Cook and the congregation of Second Baptist Church will be their guests. We want to thank my COO, Homer Smith, for just the continued support, my brother, continued support. And allow me to sit in this space. And also the Elder Reverend Dorothy Smith Frazier, who began this service. And we think about Homer. We think about all the great women that have been a part of Super Soul. I don't want to say too many because I'm sure I can't name them all. But just in particular, I can think of Charmaine Omer and the Reverend Dorothy Smith, who have been here and grace. And then we're honoring Tracy McCants. So Super Soul Saturday has been truly a model of volunteerism, if you would. And I salute and celebrate all the women that were involved, that have been involved and continue to be involved. Dinah, okay, like I said, if I haven't mentioned your name, blame it on my head and not my heart. But certainly we wish to congratulate and thank all of you for your continued volunteerism and service to the community. Speaking of serving your community, our story is about Rahab and God's compassion for Rahab. We're borrowing from the scripture of Joshua chapter 2, verses 8 through 13, and also Joshua 6, verses 16 through 17. Okay, and it just tells us here that in verse 16 in Joshua 6, it tells us that the seventh time around, the Lord had ordered the people to march around for 6 days, mouth shut, no moaning and groaning and griping, just march around, do as you're told, and follow the obedience. That's something that God demands, and you will find if you follow his implicit instructions, don't add or subtract, it'll work out well because you'll be complying to God's plan. What occurs, and we sometimes get led astray, is when we insert our good idea. Okay? Right? They might have said, hey, you know, instead of walking around seven times, I can get around him much quicker if I run five. That's not what he wanted. So the seventh time around, when the priest sounded the trumpet's blast, Joshua commanded the army, shout, for the Lord has given you the city. The city and all that is in it are to be devoted to the Lord. Only Rahab the prostitute and all who are with her in her house shall be spared because she hid the spies we sent. It's something to consider when we look into exactly what exactly did Rahab do. Why was she spared? But again, it tells us here in our story that in the opening verses of our lesson, certainly, the Israelite spies received information they considered crucial to their mission. Rahab told the spies that everyone in the land of Jericho, or perhaps all of Canaan, were fearful of the invading Israelites. She said that quite succinctly in verse 9. She says, I know that the Lord has given you this land and that a great fear of you has fallen on us, so that all who live in this country are melting in fear because of you. When they safely returned to Joshua, the spies, the fruit of their reconnaissance mission only included one quoted message. Truly the Lord has given all the land into our hands. Moreover, all the inhabitants of the land melt in fear before us. That was the gist of her information. That's what her information came down to. Okay. On first glance, okay, this might seem like a good report. But a closer look, as I spoke earlier about discernment, but a closer look undercuts that assessment for several reasons. First, the information did not come from any observation of military units, fortifications, or anything that the combatants in Jericho said or did. It derived from the testimony of Rahab, who had no stated means of knowing the Canaanite sentiments. We might conjecture that as a sex worker, she got information from clients who came to her. However, the second issue is that the people of Jericho who approached her in the story do not act in ways that align with her assessment of them. Oh, yes, they came to Rahab. Some people in Jericho were vigilant enough to alert the king about the spies. The king then sent people to command Rahab to turn over the spies, and they pursued them to capture them. This does not sound like people melting in fear. Now, the Gibeonites, who found the Israelites in Gilgal and voluntarily surrendered to them, were people melting in fear. They surrendered. Thus, at some point, Rahab's words became true. Joshua 5, verse 1 indicates that all the kings of the Amorites and all the kings of the Canaanites' hearts melted, meaning they basically, what's the word that we say here? They got scared. Okay, it'll come to me. But if we add Rahab's actions, rather than her words to the equation, a more honest report from the spies would be that the people of Jericho were strategizing and working to protect their lives, not melting in fear. A third issue with the spies report is that it differs markedly from reports by other spies that provided strategically advantageous information. Now, this is not what happens with Rahab's story. She provided them with information that ultimately contributed nothing to the conquest of Jericho. Instead, Joshua 6 shows a plan from God for the miraculous defeat of Jericho through strict obedience to following a procession and blowing trumpets. Now, in light of all this, we might wonder whether Joshua did the right thing by sending the spies into the land in the first place. I mean, after all, the author states, in the preceding chapter, Joshua and the people were commanded to be strong and courageous because God would ensure their success in taking the land. So instead of Joshua's modeling strength and courage, we might see those characteristics in Rahab. She was the people that were being invaded. Right? She was the one that stood there. I mean, she had no reason to. These two spies were there. She had to make a decision. Not just for herself, but she also kind of had to consider her family and others. Isn't that the great commandment? So we might take a look at. We see characteristics of strength and courage in Rahab, who, in the presence of Israelite combatants committed to the genocide of her people and representatives of her king, equally, equally capable of violence against her. Again, there was a death penalty to worship other gods. Okay, so she was talking about being between a rock and a hard place. But Rahab did not cower and fall into despair. Rather than reading her words to the spies as a straightforward testimony to the psychological state of her people, we can read Rahab's statement as a strategically intelligent statement from a person under the duress of imminent violence. Okay, again, one way of looking at Rahab is to see her as one of several non-Israelites whose devotion to the God of Israel was significantly better in some respect than that of the people who were supposed to be in the right relationship with God. Again, when we think about when they say, all those who are in her house, when they say only Rahab the prostitute and all who are with her in her house shall be spared. So we're talking her mother, her father, her brothers and sisters. And of course, you're looking at they all stayed in those days in compounds. So realistically, instead of saving just herself or her mother and father, you look at maybe she had a sister-in-law. And two or three nephews and nieces, and each brother and sister, therefore, and those brothers and sisters, that's those sister-in-laws have family of their own. So if they're all in there, we could make an estimate that it could have went up into maybe 100 people or so. That's an estimate, but I'm just saying when you look at the scope of what she did. The same way a politician should, when they see the travesty and what's going on here, and we can see even in our today's world, where we see the total disintegration of all that we have in our cities and our governments are being totally systemically, diabolically attacked. And specifically, you can just open the paper, turn on the TV, that people of color, more women of color have been subjugated. So maybe there should have been a person that had the courage and the resourcefulness and intuitiveness of Rahab when they saw this coming, because it was no secret. When they saw it coming, maybe they should have been brave and courageous. It's food for thought. That's what we do here at the Trinity Cafe. Our speaker today is Dr. Tony Evans, and his sermon is titled Rahab, the Prostitute God Used.
1: Everything else around you is falling down. It's not too late. No matter how degrading or devastating your past may be, it doesn't have to determine your future. Such a person who would have been viewed as a throwaway was a lady named Rahab. Almost all the time, there are a few exceptions, but most of the time when you see her name, her occupation is right beside it. Rahab the harlot. That's how she's known throughout scripture. Her lifestyle was selling sex. Her lifestyle was one that most people would regard as evil, worthless, good enough for the junkyard. But I don't know of a better person who illustrates it's not too late than a lady named Rahab, whose resume simply read harlot. She lived in Jericho. Joshua, following God, was now ready to take Jericho as the city that would come under the rule of Israel. We're told that Rahab's house in chapter 2 of the book of Joshua was embedded into the city wall. So she had a permanent residence by the gate on the wall And you would pretty much understand that, because when men came to town, one of the first places they wanted to visit was the red light district. So she was very conveniently located. Joshua sent in a couple of spies to spy out the land, to check out things, to see how they were going to manage taking down this city as the next step of them gaining the promised land. These two spies went to Rahab's house, and she received them. We're told why she received them. Because Joshua chapter 2, verse 9 says, I know that the Lord has given you the land, and that the terror of you has fallen on us, and all the inhabitants of the land have melted away before you. For we have heard how the Lord dried up the water of the Red Sea before you when you came out of Egypt, and what you did to the two kings of the Amorites. In other words, we know about y'all. Y'all some bad boys. And we know about your God. We know what your God has done, and I believe in him. And therefore, I'm going to receive you. She takes them in to her house to protect them because she believed in their God and what he had done. So we have a prostitute who's willing to take a risk for the people of God. Somebody discovers that they are in the prostitute's house, and they come, said by the king, where are the two gentlemen who came into your house? She lies. I don't know. Basically, that's the urban version, but I don't know about these two guys, she says in the first five verses of chapter 2. I don't know about these guys. So she lies. But in this case, she chose to do what technically was a sin for a righteous reason because she didn't have another option. So she hides the spies. And when she hides them, she then sends them out by her window so that they can escape. So here we have a lady of ill repute, somebody who you wouldn't want to live next door to, you wouldn't want your kids to grow up around, you wouldn't want to have in your neighborhood, is a streetwalker who makes a strong stand for God because of the word that she had heard. When the spies are on their way out of Dodge, when they get ready to leave town, she says, now therefore, please swear to me by the Lord, verse 12 of Joshua 2, since I have dealt kindly with you, that you also will deal kindly with my father's household and give me a pledge of truth and spare my father and my mother and my brothers and my sisters with all who long to be with them and deliver our hands from death. Take care of my peeps. She says, deal kindly with us. If you read that too fast, you'll miss it. She cuts a deal because of what she has done. Because the spies are going to tell her, we got your back. She uses a word. The word is kindly. That is one of the thick words in the Bible because the Hebrew word is hesed. Most of the time when it's translated in the Bible, it's translated loving kindness. The word hesed means covenantal love. The word hesed means a legal agreement that God makes with people to cover them. The Bible calls it a covenant. A covenant is a covering where God covers you. We often hear people talk about being covered. Well, that's the word hesed, which is the word kindly in this verse. She's saying, I want you to cover me, my mama, my daddy, my brothers, my sisters, and all their friends too. I want you to cover me. It's like when it's raining outside and you have an umbrella over you. You are covered. The umbrella doesn't stop it from raining. It stops it from raining on you. She says, I know this baby is coming down, But when the wrath rains down, I want to be covered. I want hesed. I want this covenantal covering, this loving kindness. And if you're a Christian today, the Bible says you're in the new covenant. That means you're on the divine cover. And so she wants to cut a deal for protection because she took the risk to identify with God's people over her own people. She took the risk, even as a prostitute, to identify with God and what God was doing because she believed it rather than the culture she grew up in. She made a radical decision that went against her lifestyle, that went against her occupation, that even went against her own country. She wanted hesed. She wanted loving kindness. You know, there's a verse in the New Testament. Many people quote it, particularly in evangelism. It says, if you will confess with your mouth the Lord Jesus and believe in your heart that God has raised him from the dead, you will be saved. Now, that's a curious verse because in that verse, it tells you you've got to do two things to be saved. Believe on the Lord Jesus Christ and confess with your mouth. Yeah, when you read the book of St. John, which is the gospel that tells you how to become a Christian, you never read about the word confess. You only read about, for God so loved the world, he gave his only begotten son, whosoever believeth on him shall have eternal life. But in Romans 10, 9, he says to be saved, you have to do two things. Believe on Jesus and confess. Jesus said it another way in another place. Jesus said, if you deny me before men, I will deny you before my Father, Matthew 10. But if you confess me before men, I will confess you before my Father. My point is simply this. Confession is not about salvation for heaven. Believing is about salvation for heaven. Confession is about salvation on earth. When you trust Christ, you get to heaven. When you confess Christ, heaven comes to you. See, we have a lot of folk who are on their way to heaven because they believed, but they don't see much of God in history because they don't confess. They're secret agent Christians, spiritual CIA representatives, covert operatives. They are hidden believers, and they wonder why they don't get covered because there's no confession. You see, Romans 10:9 is talking to believers about how to be saved on earth, not sinners about how to be saved for heaven. And that comes through your confession. You see, she made a public confession. She lied to the people who came, and she said, I'm willing to identify with you. If you really want to see what God can do, coming off of a bad background, coming off of a life of irrepute, if you really want to see whether he can change your reputation and change your circumstance, you ought to try a little hesed. Because when God covers you, because you've been willing to confess and identify. That's why Paul said, I'm not ashamed of the gospel, because I know what the power of God can do. He's not ashamed because he understood that confession, that is your public identification with God, changes how God relates to you in history. It does not change what he will do for you in eternity, but it changes how he interacts with you in time. So she says, deal kindly with me. Protect me on earth in my historical situation. Now, that would be good enough on its own, but Rahab's story doesn't end with the Old Testament. Rahab is all up in the New Testament. Her legacy goes, but when she shows up, we keep being told she's a whore. In the Hall of Faith. Hebrews chapter 11. That's where all the great names are, isn't it? That's why Moses is there, and Abraham is there, and Sarah is there, you know, and Samson is there, and all, you know, all these great, David is there, all these great names, and we got a whore there. We got a prostitute name. Doesn't just say Rahab, says Rahab the harlot. Give a sister a break. Why you got to call her a harlot every time you breathe her name? Because God wants the folk who read it to know it's not too late.
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1: 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It will be June.org. It will give you all the information.
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1: Even though you've got a sordid background, even though nobody would like you, respect you, think much of you, it's not too late. Because it says, and by faith, Rahab the harlot received the spies. I want you to know that a lady in the red light district can have faith. I want you to know that a lady that has a question mark about her can have faith. I want to let you know that even if you were this wicked, you can still wind up in a big hall. You can still be on tour for generations of men and women and boys and girls to discover that no matter how bad your past, God doesn't mind visiting the junkyard. He doesn't mind visiting folk who've been through it, who are hurting, who have disgust written all over them, and who can never shake their title and still put you in the hall of faith. In fact, not only is she in the hall of faith, she's one of the great teachers about faith. Because in James chapter 2, because she all up in the New Testament, in James chapter 2, verse 14, what use is it, my brethren, if someone says he has faith, but he has no works? Can that faith save him? If a brother or sister is without clothing and in need of daily food, and one of you says, go and be warmed and be filled, and yet do not give him what is necessary for the body, what use is it? Even so, if a man has no works, it's dead, being by itself. And then he says in verse 25, in the same way, was not Rahab, who? The harlot. Was not Rahab the harlot also justified by works when she received the messengers and sent them out another way? For just as the body without the spirit is dead, even so faith without works is dead. Watch this now. He says, let me explain how faith works. Faith is demonstrated by your action, not by your discussion. It's demonstrated by your walk, not by your talk. Folk can talk faith all day long, but God calls us to walk by faith. And he says, faith without works is dead. He's not talking to sinners. He says, my brethren, faith without works is dead. He's talking to Christians. And he's talking to Christians about what God will or will not do with you, through you, and for you while you're on earth. He's not talking about heaven. He is saying, if you want to know that you have faith, let me see your work. He says, and let me give you an illustration. Rahab the harlot didn't just say, we heard about your God, we know about your God. She said, come on in here, and I'm gonna protect you. I'm gonna give you some food and clothes or food and water, and I'm gonna send you out another way. Now that's interesting. In Hebrews 11, it says she received the spies by faith. But in James 2, it says something else. She sent them out another way. In other words, she just didn't take them in. She saw that thing through and sent them out another way. And his point is, was not Rahab saved? Delivered. The word saved means to be rescued or delivered. She got rescued, and all of her people got rescued when she exercised faith. God has the power. God has the light. He's just not going to waste it until he detects movement. And that movement is faith.

Here's how it works. Grace is all that God has supplied for all that he wants you to do and be. That's grace. All the grace you're ever going to get, he gives you at the point of salvation. There's no new grace. You can just withdraw pre-existing grace, okay? But there's enough for whatever he wants you to be and do. You withdraw grace by faith. But the way you know you're exercising the faith to draw the grace is by the walk. When you act in faith, you suck grace. And grace is God's supply for all that you are to be and all that you are to do. If Rahab is showing up in the New Testament as a harlot, and she's still called a champion of faith, there got to be a whole lot of grace going on, because this sister, we can't get rid of her, okay? She shows up in James chapter 2 and climbs out of her mess. See, some of us know what it is. Weren't you the person that did that? Wasn't that your lifestyle back then? They may only remember that. But when you show them what God has done, they got to add something by faith. It says Rahab the harlot. By faith, she became something spectacular, even with a negative background. By the way, her name, Rahab, Ray, is the name of an Egyptian god. So she was raised in a pagan land with a pagan religion by pagan parents who gave her a pagan name. So she didn't have anything real God going for her. But that's how good God is. He can take you out of a total mess and turn you into a marvelous miracle. So Rahab now is being defined by what God is doing. But that's not the greatest thing. All that's good, and I'm excited for Ray. I'm excited for girlfriend, but that's not the hot thing. Let me show you the hot thing. Salmon, verse 5, was the father of Boaz by Rahab. Boaz was the father of Obed by Ruth. And Obed was the father of Jesse. Jesse was the father of David, the king. Oh, if this was Sunday morning, I could do something with this one. What is a whore doing in the lineage of Jesus Christ? Matthew chapter 1 is the lineage of Jesus Christ. Most people, when they get to Matthew, see the list and skip the chapter. But there's a whole bunch of stuff in this chapter. You got folk from Hamitic descent. You got Africans in this chapter. Rahab, it says, was married to Salmon. We're told in Joshua 6:25 that Rahab relocated to Israel. Because remember, the walls came tumbling down in Jericho. She had to find herself a new place to live. But since she believed in the Jews' God, she relocated with the Jewish people. And so now she's hanging out in Israel. While girlfriend is hanging out with Israel, she runs into Salmon, or Salmon runs into her. However it happened. But now that raises the question, what in the world is a Salmon? Who is this guy who would marry a previous prostitute? There's only one verse that tells us about Salmon, and that is 1 Chronicles chapter 2, verse 51. And it says, and Salmon was the father of Bethlehem. Salmon was, in other words, he built the city, the father. He is the one, you know, he gave birth to the city, the father. He gave birth to the town. So, first of all, if he's going to build a whole city, he got a job. So, Rahab has somebody who's employed. If he's going to build the city, he also has a name. That's why he's called the father of Bethlehem, because he has notoriety for establishing, giving birth to, and giving leadership to the community. So he's a civic leader, he's a builder, he's a community organizer, and he is establishing stability in a place called Bethlehem.

0: a previous prostitute. They have a baby. Now, all these years, we don't hear that she's ever gotten pregnant with all these men. She's the kind of person no man would want to marry. Yet a man who builds a whole city wants to marry her. And they have a baby, and that baby's name is Boaz. Boaz is gleaning in the field. Boaz sees a woman named Ruth. Ruth has told Naomi, her mother-in-law, your God's going to be my God. Your people, they're going to be my people. Boaz sees her. Now, Boaz is a lot older, but he old, he ain't cold. And Boaz sees, Boaz sees Ruth. And she goes to his feet in the text and says, cover me. Put me under your cover. Boaz becomes her kinsman redeemer. They give birth to Obed. Obed gives birth to Jesse. Jesse gives birth to David. And from the lineage of David comes Jesus Christ. Not only does girlfriend make it in the New Testament, but if you track Jesus' legal history through the line of Joseph, Rahab is there. Jesus has a whore in his background. Jesus has a prostitute in his background. Jesus has a Gentile in his background. And obviously, Jesus not ashamed because he wrote it in the book. He didn't say, well, let me skip her because her background's too sordid. Because her situation has completely changed. Her situation is turned around. In other words, it's not too late. If God can recognize somebody with that sort of background and still make her useful, he can turn you around and you around and you around and still make you useful for the kingdom of God and for the advancement of what God is doing in history. And how did this salvation occur? Well, the spies in chapter 2 said, when we come and level this city, I want you to put a scarlet thread outside of your window. You remember Tony Orlando and Dawn, don't you? Tie a yellow ribbon around the old oak tree. You know, that was an identification mark to come home. He says, when we see the red ribbon in the red light district, we will identify your house and you tell all your people to come into the house. Because we are going to level the city, but you and your house and your people will be left standing. That means not all of the walls of Jericho fell, because her house was embedded in the wall, and her house was left standing. So there was this one sliver of the wall that was left, and it was the place of the woman who identified not with her culture, but with God's people. If you want to see that no matter how bad your past has been, God can turn it around, identify with the right kingdom, not the wrong kingdom. Don't try to be popular in the wrong kingdom, you're going to go down with it. Don't try to be popular with the wrong people, you're going to go down with them. But if you come under covenantal covering, you can see God turn it around no matter how messed up your yesterday is.
1: Rahab, well, God really reached low to redeem this lady, a lady of the night, and turn her into one of the choice persons in the lineage of Jesus Christ. You see, he can redeem your past and give you a magnificent future. Get your copy of the book, It's Not Too Late. It'll talk about her and many other people who God redeemed and still used. Which means he can redeem and still.
2: It would not be right for us to leave this place and not give someone an opportunity to receive Jesus. It's a simple act of faith to confess that you are lost and you need a Savior. Come trusting, come believing, but come. Don't put it off. Do it right now as the choir sings.

God of another chance, someone like Rahab, he could take and make her someone that's worthy, someone to be followed, someone to be emulated, if you would. In conclusion, there's a parable that said about something about being a neighbor in the Good Samaritan parable. And look, instead of reducing our calculus to a question of what will happen to me if I try to help others, we need to reverse the question and ask, what will happen to that person if I don't do something? What will happen to me if I try to help others? The question is, what will happen to that person if I don't do something? In conclusion of our lesson, consider this dessert. Did the Israelites do the right thing in sparing Rahab? The author says, I would like to believe that they did, but we should also ask, to what extent their obligation to Rahab extended? At the end of Joshua 6, we read that there is an original story for some groups still around in the author's time. The Hebrew text states that Rahab remained in Israel. In contrast, there's another version where translation opts for a more reasonable reading. The persistence of Rahab's family into the time of the biblical authors, centuries after the events at Jericho had long since passed, was the continued presence of Rahab's family a threat to their commitment to God, as Deuteronomy 7 suggests? If not, what does the inclusion of Rahab or her family look like? Are her people segregated and permanently excluded from the collective, labeled as resident alien among the Israelites, not members of the assembly of the Lord? If they can be included, under what conditions? In reflecting on this complex story of the relationships among God, the people of Israel, and Rahab in the aftermath of conquest, we as Christians should relate to our complicated world, the result of a messy history indeed. This messy history includes regrets over what we did wrong or what was done to us, but it cannot be erased. Clean your plate. Clear it out. Digest. Again, food for thought. What will happen to that person if I don't do something? We see people all among us, churches, family and friends. And it occurs, wow, man, if I give that person this dollar, it's going to affect my bill. But what will happen if you don't? Because truly God's plan in following the tenets of faith is there's something to be believed, not seen. It's important to follow God's commands and follow your heart. Be guided in this and look to those not from their titles. As Dr. Evans stated, she was a harlot. You got some people that say so-and-so is an idiot, so-and-so is this and that. They may have a title, but what is it that they do? Because again, faith without works is dead. And so I give you, I pose this to you,
to say also that information, which is what you have been given today, information without application is the same. Lord, our prayers that we might always seek you. We set before your presence the unbearable weight we carry, dreams deferred, laments of lost loved ones, or relationships that can no longer be repaired. We humbly ask for your blessings and protection as we navigate our tangled fates and fragile futures. In Jesus' name we pray. Amen.

that concludes for today our continuing education. And oh man, you know, I needed that. I needed that again. When they say you can't judge a book by its cover, and you really don't know until you read, get past the table of contents. Okay, it's there, and read and read and read and study the word, you know. And it's just like a pastor, Reverend Alonzo R. Smith, he said, there's some thugs in heaven. Jesus was on the cross with two thugs with him. He told one of them, I'll see you. I'll see you when you get there. You know, so again, it's not too late. And it's kind of hard to follow the word if you don't immerse or get in the word. And yeah, and just as Brother Chris Kurt Rock, you know, thank you so much for your continued support. You know, NPR, you know what I mean. And but yes, the word is a verb. It's to be said and then did. It's to be said and did. Yeah. But like Reverend Smith says, a Rahab, myself, anyone, you can make a U-turn as we travel on the highways and byways of life. Make a U-turn. Y-O-U-turn. And get back and get on track and get in the right relationship with God. Man, what a word from Reverend, from Dr. Tony Evans. And again, just to let you know, again, this weekend, again, and celebrated their 2026 homecoming reunion weekend. And one of WERG staff on, one of our own, Erie, Tracy McCance Lewis, was honored as a Gannon University Distinguished Alumni. Attorney McCance Lewis is Chief Legal and Community Affairs Officer for the Pittsburgh Penguins. So that's just something to be said. I had the pleasure of, she helped train me here at First Good Samaritan, at Super Soul Saturday programming. And she's a tremendous woman. And this is all of our lessons have been diving into these women who preach the word. I want to give a shout out to Reverend Shante Prevett, who a powerful woman, to my mother, powerful woman, my beautiful wife, who definitely is a pillar of strength because she got to deal with me. Anybody that knows me know that it's a task, it's a labor of love. But truly, celebrate your women and celebrate our women in whatever capacity, truly. First Good Samaritan, Amy Zion Church, 3209 Pennsylvania Avenue, invites the Erie community to their fall semester discipleship training class on Tuesdays at 6 p.m. and the Man in the Mirror Men's Fellowship Wednesdays at 6 p.m. Join in person or in their Zoom room. At the Zoom room is at 818-1964-2305. The passcode in all caps is PRAISE. Password is PRAISE. And speaking of women, Saturday, October 3rd, from 11 a.m. until 2 p.m., the Antioch Women's Ministry of Antioch Missionary Baptist Church, 160 West 20th Street, is having a Fall into Blessings clothing and much more giveaway. 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Reverend Floyd R. McClure, Pastor Minister Willie Steen McClure, First Lady. That's talking about walking the talk. Certainly. On October 3rd, that same Saturday, from 10 a.m. until 2 p.m., First Good Samaritan Amy Zion Church, 3209 Pennsylvania Avenue, is hosting Love Thy Neighbor, sharing community resources. The theme is Information is Power. 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
Sharon Allen, president, and the Reverend Dr. Alonzo R. Smith, servant pastor. Second Baptist Church, Lydia's Women Ministry, is sponsoring their 2026 Women's Conference Friday, October 2nd through Sunday, October 4th. This will be a weekend of worship, fellowship, learning, and revival rooted in love, featuring inspiring sessions, dynamic worship, real conversations, and spiritual growth. All women are welcome. All women are welcome. All women are welcome. Ministry leaders, Miss Tammy Lyons, Sister Melissa Jones, Sister Diana Rivera Ward, and the host, Pastor Reverend Darryl K. Cook, Senior Pastor. Of course, Morning Star Baptist Church is celebrating their 62nd anniversary. I'm trying to deal with this telecommunications device here, and there's something to be said. Of course, I'm keyboard challenged anyway, so it takes me a minute here, but thank you for that. Wanted to just point out, Morningstar Baptist Church, the Reverend D.F. Hunter, pastor, and the Morningstar Baptist Church will celebrate their 62nd church anniversary. This will be Sunday, October 18th at 11 a.m. The special guest, Reverend Darryl K. Cook, and the congregation of Second Baptist Church. Moving forward here. Birthday announcements. Well, first, a slight update on the weather. Most of you are getting out of the showers or you're getting dressed, and hopefully you're going to the church educational facility of your choice. Okay, it's currently 47 degrees. Today, mostly sunny with a high near 67. Tonight, mostly cloudy with a low around 60 degrees. And Monday, mostly cloudy with a high of 67. Monday night, mostly cloudy with a low around 60. So it's starting to get that weather starting to shift. But hey, again, there's plenty of clothing being given away. So if you're getting a little nippy, if you don't have the right attire, it can be yours at the various institutions that we just talked about. Also, Second Baptist Church, Reverend Darryl K. Cook, pastor, will celebrate their 80th anniversary church gala on Friday, November 20th from 6 p.m. until 10 p.m. 80 years. And they'll be celebrating from 6 p.m. until 10 p.m. at the Ambassador Banquet and Conference Center, 7794 Peach Street. The theme is 80 years of inspiring our community, celebrating our history, and enhancing our destiny. Formal attire is suggested for this evening of legacy, faith, and community impact. 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For more information, contact 814-456-6874. The birthdays. Okay. And we have family. Corsica Carson, September 19th. Greg Ranson, September 20th, along with William Cooper on that same date. Happy birthday to Archbishop Dwayne Brock. I missed that last week. I did apologize. But the good sister did give me some information. So happy birthday to Archbishop Dwayne Brock, September 20th. May you see many more. We love you, Chicken and Willis, and the church family. Happy birthday to Vicki Higgins, September 21st, from family and friends. Happy birthday to Albert Thomas, September 22nd, with love from your family and big sister Rosemary. Happy birthday to Bernadette Myers, the voice. Many, many years, the voice of Super Soul Saturday. And that's September 23rd. With love from family, friends, and your Super Soul Saturday program family. Happy birthday to Larry Ritchie, September 26th, with love from the Ritchie family.
We want to give some happy anniversaries. Happy belated wedding anniversary to Ghana and Lisa Hubbard. May God continue to bless you with love from your kids, grandkids, family, and friends. Happy anniversary to Bishop John Thomas and Kelly Thomas from family and friends. And happy anniversary to Elder Albert and Mary Thomas, September 22nd, from your dear family with love. As we think of those who have transitioned onward, I mean, to think of those who are still here, pardon me, I also want to wish support. Please support the caregivers of those who are convalescing in and outside home. Certainly, we pray for those who are sick and shut in or shut out, we love it. But the caregivers that's making their life a little more bearable, please, please, please. Certainly, your prayers are welcome. But as they stated with Rahab today, actions. Care for them, a cake, a dinner, something. Thank you. Please. And, of course, for those that have transitioned onward, a happy heavenly birthday to Homer L. Smith Sr., September 23rd, from your children and grandchildren. Maybe you all just take a moment to remember, to reminisce, and reflect on those who have transitioned onward. A moment of quiet.

is love. You and God is love, and love is real. It's an eternal creation, and nothing can destroy it. Oh my God, yeah. Believe me, if you have the faith of a mustard seed, all things are possible. Well, yeah. See.

0: Early morning praise and Sunday morning gospel are sponsored by our Gold Gospel Program sponsors. 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Shiloh Baptist Church, Reverend Anthony G. Harris, pastor. Greater Calvary Full Gospel Baptist Church, Elder Colin Gavin, pastor. Second Baptist Church, Reverend Darrell Cook, pastor. And First Good Samaritan AME Zion Church, Reverend Dr. Alonzo R. Smith, servant pastor. Hope and Faith Chapel, Bishop James Hudson, pastor. All proud supporters of early morning praise and Sunday morning gospel on 90.5 WERG. Also, still inviting you, come sup with me. 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Mount Pleasant Missionary Baptist Church, 1813 Shawl Avenue, are pleased to announce two special occasions in the life of their church and extend an invitation to the Erie community to celebrate with them. First, Mount Pleasant Missionary Baptist Church has begun a capital campaign to remodel and renew their sanctuary. Secondly, they are honored and thankful to be celebrating their 60th church anniversary with a Diamond Jubilee Anniversary Gala. Special anniversary services and events are being planned. And additional information regarding dates and events will be shared soon. Should you have questions, contact Reverend Tylon Foster Manis, pastor, or Keith A. Dixon, chairman of the Deacon Board. That phone number for contact is 814-459-7493. The officers and members of St. James AME Church, 236 East 11th Street, Reverend Madonna Gray, pastor, invites the Erie community to attend their Sunday morning service. The Sunday service is at 10 a.m., Wednesday evening Bible study at 6 p.m., Thursday Bible study at 12 noon, and the Blessed Table drive-through walk-through community meal every third Sunday at 2 p.m. For more details, call 814-456-4011. Hope and Faith Chapel, 2313 Bird Drive, Bishop James H. Huston, pastor, is a proud gospel program sponsor of Sunday Morning Gospel and Early Morning Praise on 90.5 WERG. Shiloh Baptist Church, Reverend Anthony G. Harris, pastor, are proud sponsors of Early Morning Praise and Sunday Morning Gospel. That Early Morning Praise is on Saturday mornings. It begins at 6 a.m. For the Early Morning Praise. And Elder Danny Stanton does an outstanding job. And young man, that man of God, is just a tremendous program that he puts on this. So I would strongly encourage you to listen on Saturday mornings at 6 a.m. to Early Morning Praise. And also, of course, again, you can get some of your continuing education. We sup well. We practice here at the Trinity Cafe. 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Thank you for your continued support of our program efforts. And again, a shout out to all our volunteers who participate here. And again, the key word here is volunteers. And I'd be remiss if I didn't once more announce that the Morningstar Baptist Church and its pastor, Reverend D.F. Hunter, invites the Erie community to worship with them each Sunday, a morning church school, Sunday school at 9:20 a.m., morning worship service at 11 a.m. And of course, they tell you to it's time to get back to this root, to our roots, the church, the Erie community is invited to attend. And as Brother Goodwine always says, the doors of the church are open. Indeed, Leroy, indeed. The doors of the church are open.
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0: Sending this out to my fam, Rock and Rob. Peace. And God bless you.

0: Luther Barnes featuring the Redbud Choir, and that was I'm Still Holding On, and also that was Luther Barnes with Stair Fall Down. Thank you for those suggestions, Cousin Rob. I definitely appreciated that. Saturday, October 3rd, from 11 a.m. until 2 p.m., the Antioch Women's Ministry of Antioch Missionary Baptist Church, 160 West 20th Street. 160 West 20th Street is having you Fall Into Blessings clothing and much more giveaway. 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A variety of clothing and non-clothing items free. Reverend Floyd R. McClure, Pastor, and Minister Willie Steen McClure, First Lady. Second Baptist Church Lydia's Women Ministry is sponsoring their 2026 Women's Conference Friday, October 2nd through Sunday, October 4th. This will be a weekend of worship, fellowship, learning, and revival rooted in love, featuring inspiring sessions, dynamic worship, real conversations, and spiritual growth. All women are welcome. Ministry leaders, Ms. Tammy Lyons, Sister Melissa Jones, Sister Diana Rivera Ward. Host, Pastor Darrell K. Cook, Senior Pastor. Again, want to give a shout out to Morning Star Baptist Church. On October 18th, they will be celebrating their 62nd church anniversary. My, how time flies. Okay, but they'll be there. The guests will be Reverend Darrell Cook of Second Baptist Church. And it should be a good time for all, indeed. Also, Sunday, October 4th at 2 p.m., the 31st commemoration for the Million Man March will be held at the Quality of Life Center, 2046 East 19th Street. Doors open at 1 p.m. Guest speaker, Victor Muhammad. Topic, a community at one. Again, I just want to thank everyone for your continued support for us here at the Trinity Cafe as we try to serve up a pleasant meal of spiritual sustenance in the form of our, and just in our programming and our efforts. And truly, it is a labor of love and a blessing for me to be able to speak with you and be used as a vehicle for God's word to be progressed. And I hope I've whet your appetite indeed. Currently, it is 47 degrees here in downtown Erie. And we're looking at today mostly sunny with a high near 67 degrees. And tonight mostly cloudy with a low around 60 degrees. Monday, a high near 67. And again, Monday night, a low around 60 degrees. So it's a bit nippy, just a titch nippy. But you can put on your Sunday's best, and indeed, I encourage you all to visit the church of your choice.
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2: To all my people in the struggle, you think God's forgotten about you? Here's some pain medicine. Let's go!

0: Yes, currently 8:49 in the a.m. I'm sitting here getting ready to make room for Neo Nate in that Festa Italiana. He's going to be spreading some of that musical marinara on your airwaves. In the meantime, again, just to remind you, Second Baptist Church Lydia's Women Ministry is sponsoring their 2026 Women's Conference Friday, October 2nd through Sunday, October 4th. This will be a weekend of worship, fellowship, learning, and revival rooted in love, featuring inspiring sessions, dynamic worship, and real conversations. Spiritual growth. All women are welcome. Ministry leaders, Miss Tammy Lyons, Sister Melissa Jones, Sister Diana Rivera Ward, and host pastor, Reverend Darrell K. Cook, senior pastor. We also want to take a look in here at Second Baptist Church. Reverend Darrell K. Cook, pastor, will be celebrating their 80th anniversary church gala on Friday, November 20th, from 6 p.m. until 10 p.m. at the Ambassador Banquet and Conference Center. The theme is 80 years of inspiring our community, celebrating our history, and enhancing our destiny. Formal attire suggested for this evening of legacy, faith, and community impact. 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For more information, call 814-456-6874. Okay, and also Christian Ministries of the Apostolic Faith Church, 930 Liberty Street, Bishop Frank Quinn, pastor, is a proud supporter of early morning praise and Sunday morning gospel programs on 90.5 WERG. Bible study Wednesday evening at 6 p.m., Sunday school Sunday morning at 9:30 a.m., and morning service at 11 a.m. Firstborn Apostolic Faith Church, 1221 East 19th Street, Erie, PA, 16503. Bishop Clint Roberts, pastor, is a proud church partner of Early Morning Praise and Good Morning Gospel on 90.5 WERG. And, of course, you can reach them at Firstborn Apostolic Faith Church at 814-456-5829. And certainly First Good Samaritan Amy Zion Church, 3209 Pennsylvania, Reverend Alonzo R. Smith, servant pastor, are proud sponsors of Early Morning Praise and Sunday Morning Gospel programming. As Sunday school at 9:15 a.m., I'm on my way. And also morning worship, 10 a.m., First Good Samaritan, Amy Zion Church, a church moving from membership to discipleship. Like I said, I'm making way for Festa Italiana. Buongiorno, Nate. How you doing? Ready to do your thing, huh? Yeah. Ready to do your thing. He's chomping at the bit here. He's ready, and I'm ready to go. But first, let me all wish you all money, good homes, and friendships in all walks of life, and certainly, certainly, a right relationship with your God.
1: Everybody get up on your feet. Come on.

0: Good morning and welcome to Festa Italiana on this last weekend of September. The mornings are getting a little chilly, Dare, aren't they?
1: Oh, they're crisp. They are so crisp. They're good to sleep in, but they're hard once you get out of that comfort.
0: Well, we want to welcome everyone to Festa Italiana this morning. We've got Nate on our board, our usual techno guy. And Dara and I will be answering your telephone calls for your favorite requests, music that, once again, you cannot refuse. So what do we have starting off, Nate?
2: We have Tony Bennett, The Very Thought of You.
0: Okay.

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And I forget to do the little ordinary things that every

Well, our first song and our first request is going out to one of our lady fans. This is for Julie. Let It Rain by Luciano Pavarotti and Bon Jovi.

So the next couple songs I'm going to personally send out to Mr. Tommy Fabrizio, because I promised him that I would get him early this morning, and he's having his coffee and Sambuca, I'm sure. Tommy, this is going out to you. We had such a great time yesterday at the Nova Around the Round Table with all the guys, Paulie, Larry, everybody. It was so much fun. And you know how much we all love you. So these are both for you. We're going to do You Are Mine, followed by Passione by Jimmy Roselli.

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This may sound kind of strange to you, but I was almost into adulthood before I realized I was an American. I'd never really thought about it. My family was born in America, and we'd lived here all of our lives, but somehow it never occurred to any of us that just being a citizen of the United States meant we were Americans. To us, Americans were people who spoke or understood only one language and ate peanut butter and jelly on mushy white bread that came out of plastic packages. We were different. We were Italian. For me, as I'm sure for most second-generation Italian-American children who grew up in the 40s and 50s, there was a definite distinction drawn between them and us. Everyone else, Irish, Jewish, Polish, African-American, German, they were metagons, as my grandparents used to say. Those metagons. There was no animosity involved in that distinction, no prejudice, no hard feelings, just a friendly and a proud observation, because we were sure ours was a better way. For example, Americans had to go to stores to get what they needed. We had a bread man, a coal man, a junk man, an olive oil man, an ice man, and a fruit and vegetable man who came to us. They were the peddlers who plied the Italian neighborhoods every week. We didn't even have to watch for them to know they were there. We just waited for their call, their yell, their individual distinctive sound.

0: In fact, we even had a man that sold clothing and dry goods door to door. All the ladies on the block would gather to see what was in that large bundle he carried on his back. And there were no set prices, just good, hard bargaining, even from the most timid of our neighbors. To this day, I can still hear the peddler's sad and sometimes frustrated lament.
1: Take it. I'm a losing money, but I'm tired of carrying it around.
0: But they always returned, and the game was played out again and again and again. We came to know them all, and they knew us. Metagons had to deal with strangers. What a shame. Truly, I felt sorry for them. And without home delivery, they never knew the pleasure of waking up in the morning to find a hot, crisp loaf of Italian bread waiting behind the screen door. And instead of being able to climb on back of a peddler's truck a couple of times a week just to hitch a ride somewhere, most of my Metagon friends had to be satisfied with walking or taking the bus to the supermarket. We got to ride because we were Italian and lived in the neighborhood. There was something else that amazed me about them. On holidays, my American friends or classmates ate turkey, stuffing, mashed potatoes, and cranberry sauce. But that was it. We ate those things too. But it was only after we had finished the antipasto, the soup, the spaghetti, and meatballs, and salad, and whatever else Mama thought might be appropriate for the holiday. And the turkey or chicken was usually accompanied by baked ham or roast veal, just in case somebody walked in who didn't like turkey or chicken. And all of that was followed by an assortment of fruits, nuts, pastries, cakes, and of course those homemade cookies we called pizzelles. No holiday was complete without some baking. None of that store-bought stuff for us. That was the way we learned early in our lives how to make a 7-course meal last from noon until 4 p.m., how to handle hot chestnuts without burning yourself, and how good it tasted to put tangerine wedges in red wine. I truly believe Italians have a lifelong romance with food. And speaking of food, Sunday was truly the big day of the week. That was the day you'd wake up to the smell of garlic and onions frying in olive oil. As you laid in bed, you could hear the hiss of tomatoes being dropped into a hot pan, and you knew what was happening. The feast was being prepared. But good as it smelled, it was frustrating, too. Sunday would not be Sunday without going to Mass, and of course you couldn't eat before Mass because you had to fast before receiving communion. My grandmother used to say with a twinkle in her eye that suffering from the hunger was part of our penance. But the good part was that we knew when we got home from church we'd walk into the house and smell hot meatballs frying in the kitchen and race for the table. Nothing, absolutely nothing, tasted better than those meatballs and chunks of crunchy Italian bread dipped into a pot of that sauce. Even though it has been years, I can still taste it. Another big difference between them and us was that we had gardens. Not just flower gardens, but huge vegetable gardens, as my grandparents used to say, where we grew tomatoes, and more tomatoes. We sliced and ate them raw, cooked them and canned them. We called it jarred. Of course, we also grew peppers, basil, lettuce, zucchini. Some people even had a fig tree. A few of us raised chickens so we could have fresh eggs every day. And of course, everyone had a grapevine or two, and in the fall made homemade wine, lots of it. Of course, all of those things thrived year after year because we had something else it seemed our American friends didn't have. We had grandparents. Now, it wasn't that they didn't have grandparents. It was just that theirs didn't live in the same house or on the same block. They had to go somewhere and visit their grandparents. We lived and ate with ours. And God forbid we didn't see them every single day. I can still hear both my grandfathers telling me in their unique version of Italian English, which I soon learned to understand quite well, how they came to America as young men on the boat. They told us the long hours and days they had to work in the factories and mines when they got here, and the hardships they endured in the olden days. They also told us how their families lived in rented tenements and took in boarders sometimes in order to make ends meet. They decided early on they didn't want their children and grandchildren to grow up in that kind of an environment, so when they had saved enough money, and I could never figure out quite how, they spent everything they had and bought a house. They were so proud to own their own homes, and those houses served as family headquarters for the next 40 years. I still remember how my grandparents hated to leave their houses. They'd rather sit on the back porch and watch the garden grow than go anywhere. And when they did go someplace for a special occasion, they had to get back home as quickly as possible. After all, nobody's watching the house. When I was old enough to drive and age limited their mobility, sometimes they would ask me to drive them to the Italian club in the machine. They were so proud of me, and I felt so important. I will never forget that. I also remember the holidays when everyone, all the relatives and at least a few friends, would gather at somebody's house. There'd be tables filled with food and lots of homemade wine. There was always somebody playing music somewhere. There were women in the kitchen, men in the living room or outside under the grape arbor, and kids everywhere. First cousins, second cousins, third cousins. I must have had 1,000 cousins. After all, my father came from a family of 9, my mother a family of 8, and they all had families, all of whom lived close to us. There were literally cousins of every age, more than enough to go around. We all found a best friend with at least one and became inseparable during childhood. And I still remember how my grandfathers would sit in the middle of it all, holding court, grinning and nodding their heads as they surveyed their domain, proud of how well their children had done. All the boys were good workers with steady jobs and families of their own. And the girls all married well and had fine husbands and healthy children. And everyone knew respect. I never realized what a good and unique life I had until I went away to college. And then for the first time, I was away from my family and neighborhood and lived amongst them, the Metagons. And their lifestyle was so different. For example, their packages from home consisted of a few cookies and a check. Mine had salami, pepperoni, olives, pizzelles, and whatever else my family thought necessary to sustain life as we knew it. Plus, Mama always included a few dollars in the package along with a note telling us that she loved us and hoping that we were getting enough to eat. One thing she never asked about was how we were doing in school. That was just understood. You studied hard and you got good grades because you would never let the family down. It was too important. After all, my grandparents had no formal education at all. My parents could not finish high school because they needed to work and help at home. And now here I was, in college, fulfilling their dreams. When my grandparents died, things began to change for the family. Slowly at first, but soon uncles and aunts and cousins moved away from the neighborhood and eventually cut down on their visits. The big family gatherings became fewer, and something seemed to be missing when we did get together. It just wasn't the same. We didn't realize it, but we were slowly drifting apart as time and space eroded the daily bond that once tied us all so closely together. The holidays changed, too. The great quantity of food we once consumed without any ill effect wasn't good for us anymore. Too much starch, too much cholesterol, too many calories. And nobody bakes anymore. We're all too busy. We just buy what we need and talk about how much it tastes like Mom's or Grandma's. Even the neighborhood is different. The carefully painted and maintained houses my grandparents bought so long ago are covered with aluminum siding and just don't look the same. My mother still lives in one, and strangers, Metagons, live in the other. Of course, all the gardens have disappeared now, planted in grass or ground cover. The grapevines are gone, and the last of the homemade wine has long since been drunk. For a few years, we did try to make regular rounds and visit, but we're all spread too far apart now, so we use the phone a lot. Today, we meet at weddings and funerals and visit the cemetery often. Many of the people we cared about are there now. Grandparents, uncles, aunts, cousins, even my own father. Now, when we do get together, it's either at my house or my sister's house, and we still enjoy it. After all, family, la familia, is still everything. But for those of us who remember back when, it's just not the same. Too many things are missing or different. We have changed, the neighborhood has changed, and the differences between us and them are not so easily defined anymore either. And that's good. I think that's the way it's supposed to be. It is the nature of things to change, as surely as the passage of time. My grandparents were Italian-Italians. My parents were Italian-Americans. I'm an American-Italian. And my children are American-Americans. We are all Americans now. Irish, German, Polish, Jewish. Call it culture, call it roots. I'm not sure what it really is. Life is still very good, and the memories are great. But still, there's a small part of me that will always be a little bit sad. My children will never experience firsthand a wonderful and important piece of who they are. They will never get to know my grandparents and the joys of growing up Italian.
2: 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A proud supporter of Festa Italiana on 90.5 WERG. Festa Italiana on 90.5 WERG is underwritten in part by Stan Ganelli's Italian Foods. Since 1961, specializing in pepperoni balls, homemade pasta, and gelato, Stan Ganelli's has two locations in Erie, 602 East 25th at the corner of 25th and Ash, and 1621 West 26th across from Blessed Sacrament. 814-456-0965. Stan Ganelli's Italian Foods, a proud supporter of Festa Italiana on 90.5 WERG.
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4: Well, I'm so glad that all of you are enjoying Festa Italiana this morning. And the number for your favorite request is area code 814-459-9374. So our next song is going to be Pazza Idea by Patty Pravo. And this is in memory of my parents, Yolanda and Philip Coletta. I love you so much, Mom and Dad. Pazia Dea, always, always being heard. Gosh, I was 8 years old the first time I was in Italy, traveling the hills, and we'd always play this song. Following Pazia Dea is going to be a very special happy birthday for my sister-in-law, Audrey Coletta, and we're going to be playing That's Amore by Dean Martin. So, buon compleanno, Audrey, and Mom and Dad, pazza idea for you.

And our next song going out to a couple of my dear friends, Jeff and Trish Giordano, who've been under the weather this past week. I hope you're feeling much better. We're going to be playing New York, New York by Frank Sinatra.

Okay, our next song is It's Impossible, and this is by Perry Como, who actually came from Canonsburg, PA, and I'm playing this for Nancy and Phil Belfiore, one of my old professors from Mercyhurst College. We saw them at the Wine Fest. So, Phil and Nancy, this one is for you. We're going to play It's Impossible by Perry Como, and Phil, I know that you also came from Canonsburg, PA, so enjoy your song.

Okay, so our next songs is, the first one's going to be for Malik, and we're going to be playing Over the Rainbow. Following that is going to be Time in a Bottle, and that is by Jim Croce, and that's for Maddie Ryan.

0: So the next couple songs I'm going to personally send out to my aunt and uncle, who I know always listen when I'm on the air with Jeannie. So this is going out to my Aunt Nan and Uncle Dave D'Annunzio. I'm going to do Dean Martin, the man who plays the mandolino, because my poor uncle was told when he was growing up that Dean Martin was his uncle. And he honestly believed it forever. And then he grew up to find out it was all a lie.
1: Oh, my goodness.
0: Is that sad? It's traumatic.
2: Well, who would tell him such a thing?
0: I don't know. I think his mother did. I don't know why, but he thought he was really, he is special, but he thought he was really special. really special, right? So I have to send that out to him because that was his favorite, Dean Martin. And then I'm also going to do Engelbert Humperdinck's Quando, Quando, Quando, because when we shoot pool with them and he has to shoot a shot, he says combo, combo, combo. So it's a little different. So it's a play on words, but I love you both so much, and I hope you enjoy these songs this morning.

Okay, and our next two songs, going out in memory of my two sisters who I lost many years ago. The first one we're going to be playing for Susie, and it was one of her favorites, Rosina Mia, followed by my Tarantella dancing partner, Kathy, and we're going to be playing the Calabrese Tarantella. I sure miss you two, but I know you're always watching around, and you're always with me. Love you guys.

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Festa Italiana on 90.5 WERG is underwritten in part by Stan Ganelli's Italian Foods. 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

0: Okay, so our next song is going to be for all of our students, our children who are out there. They've started school again. We're going to be playing one of Dara's favorite ones she loves to hear.
1: Oh, I just laugh when I hear it, though, because it's funny.
0: My tutorut. And do we know what a tutorut is?
1: Well, the song says...
2: It's your first instrument.
0: But that's not saying what it is.
1: My first instrument. It's the roll of the empty toilet paper or paper towels, right? The cardboard,
0: yeah.
1: Right?
0: Or when you have, say, like Christmas paper or any wrapping paper.
1: Yeah.
0: Yeah, it's that cardboard.
1: The tube.
0: Yeah.
1: And you hold it up to your mouth and you go, toot-toot, toot-toot, toot-toot. No, we've only had coffee this morning, everybody. Really, we really only had coffee.
0: So all of our kids back at school, hope you're having a great year. Coming from a retired teacher, behave in class. All right, this one's for you, my tutorut.

0: You said you're gonna be special. You sweet little toot-toot. Now you can look so much, but just look, don't touch. I got on top of your case. I'm gonna break your face. Don't mess with my toot-toot. Don't mess with my toot-toot. Now you can have what you wanted, but don't mess with my toot-toot. Some of you may ask, what's a toot-toot?
1: What's a toot-toot?
0: Thank you very much.

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When I was a little boy, I couldn't wait. 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I used to play toot-toot duets with my friend Nino Nazalungo. He was a character boy. One day he says to me, how old are you? I said, I don't know, I'm 6 or 7. He said, you don't know how old you are? I said, I don't know, I'm a 6 or 7. He said, do you dream of girls? I said, no. He said, then you're 6.

Pardon me for interrupting, but there's something I must explain. You see, the songs that you've just heard were all on single records. And sometime between Queen of the Hop and Dream Lover, I went in to record my first album. It was called That's All. And one of the things in the album was a song that changed my entire life. I'm not going to tell you which song it was, but I'll be singing it for as long as I live. So if you'll sharpen up your fingers, we'll begin.

0: You know, I still can't believe it, but that record went to the number one spot in the country. Now, nobody planned it that way. It just happened to happen. Well, I guess that goes to show you that accidents sometimes turn out for the best. And speaking of accidents, if you don't hurry up and turn this record over, I might run smack into the label. Would you pass me the Band-Aids, please?
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2: 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Well, Dara, myself, and Nate are so glad that you are listening to Festa Italiana this morning, and we are having quite the morning.
3: Hopefully they haven't hung up yet.
2: That number for your favorite request, again, is area code 814-459-9374. We want to send out two special songs out to a group of lovely Italian-American women. And it was what? It was 2 weeks ago?
3: Yeah, 2 weeks ago.
2: That we went there and we talked all about Festa Italiana to them. And you know how nice. We had a wonderful snacks and the women were just so welcoming.
3: Yeah, I'll tell you what, you know, they invited Jeannie and Jeannie was kind enough to reach out to me and said, well, you're with me and we are the women that are on Festa Italiana. You need to be with me. And so what a privilege it was for myself to get to meet these strong, loving, caring women, and they were so engaged in our discussion and asking questions and so embrace this heritage of ours and this culture. It was wonderful.
2: So we are doing our best to keep it alive for not only for us, but for our youth.
3: Absolutely.
2: For the next generation to come. So for all you ladies out there, we're going to start out with Reginella Campagnola for all of our country queens. And following that, the Napolitan Tarantella.

0: Okay, we've had a lot of requests this morning, so we appreciate you being patient as we try to get caught up here for what the time we have left. The next couple songs I'm going to send out to our loyal listener, the 2%er out in Barberton, Ohio, who is apparently enjoying the Mum Festival that's going on out there.
1: The Mum Festival?
0: The Mum Festival.
1: Where is this at?
0: In Barberton, Ohio. He said you can look it up online and see all the beautiful flowers and the pictures and everything, so that's where he is at.
1: Oh, okay.
0: I guess mum's the word. So we're going to dedicate these to him. He would like to hear Notte di Luce in memory of his wife, Joy, followed by Please, Mr. Columbus, Turn the Ship Around for all of his Italian friends here in Erie. And then I have another dedication that was called in to our good family friend, Mary Sansone, who had, between Mary and Jeannie and I this morning, I don't know, something's in the water. I don't know what's happening. But she would like to hear Il Mondo by Il Volo. So, Mary, this goes out to you. We love you.

Okay, so the next song I'm going to personally send out to one of my very favorite teachers, Mrs. Straub, back then Miss Miola. I had the privilege of meeting up with her finally after all these years. We had a wonderful dinner the other night at the Nova, and there just wasn't enough time, even though we stayed together for 3 hours. 3 hours. Eating, having a glass of wine, and just catching up on the 40-plus years since I had her as a teacher in fourth grade. And it was the most rewarding experience for me, and I hope it was for her as well. So I'm going to dedicate this to her. This is Catch a Falling Star by Perry Como, which happened to also be her mom's favorite song, so I know it has special memories for her. And then we're also going to do a dedication from the boys, from Kenny, Mark, and Rich Sambuccino, in memory of their father, who on September 19th, it would have been his 103rd birthday. So the song goes out to them, as well as Mrs. Straub, because she does enjoy this song as well. Dean Martin, That's Amore.

0: Okay, and we have a couple more dedications going out. The next two are going out to Just John, because we're not allowed to say his real name on the air. He would like to hear Man Without Love by Sergio Franchi, followed by Hey Brother, Pour the Wine by the incomparable Dean Martin. And then I'm going to send a specific special one out to my good friend from the Nova, David Zero, who always listens to the Italian Hour. And he's such a wonderful person. He plays the jukebox for us sometime at the Nova, and he plays songs that most of us haven't heard in about 20 years, and they are wonderful songs. But he has been asking to hear a little bit of Carlo Butti, so I asked Nate the Great, our director, if he could get us some Carlo Butti music. So which one did you choose, Nate, for David?
1: Vivere.
0: Beautiful. So, David, this goes out to you. I hope you're listening and enjoying the day.

0: 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Festa Italiana on 90.5 WERG is underwritten in part by Stan Ganelli's Italian Foods, since 1961, specializing in pepperoni balls, homemade pasta, and gelato. 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Festa Italiana on 90.5 WERG is underwritten in part by Corsi Remodeling, formerly Letty Corsi & Son, providing interior and exterior remodeling services for residential and commercial bathrooms, kitchens, basements, and ceramic tile. 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

Well, I'm so glad that everyone has enjoyed Festa Italiana this morning. My next and my final request is going out to my dear cousin who passed away far too soon. I'm going to be playing a song, La Nostra Storia, and this is in memory of Joanna Crescenzi in Toronto and all of her family. 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This one's for you, Joanna, and the stories that I have in my heart for you. 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

0: 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Festa Italiana on 90.5 WERG is underwritten in part by Stan Ganelli's Italian Foods, since 1961, specializing in pepperoni balls, homemade pasta, and gelato. 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

0: Well, it's that time of day. You say goodbye and see you next month.
1: And this is Dara La Cantante D-Dad, and we hope you enjoyed Festa Italiana this morning. On behalf of my fellow co-host, Jeannie Delora, or as I like to say, I'm the singer and she's the dancer. May you always be as happy as this music and you all have made us this morning.
0: Arrivederci, everybody. Ciao.

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1: 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Sit back as Peter J. plays for you the finest in polka music here on 90.5 WERG and the Polka Chamber Network. It's time.

0: And now, from Ansonia, Connecticut, a 2023 inductee to the IP Hall of Fame and 2007 inductee to the Broadcasters Hall of Fame, the Dean of Connecticut's Poker Broadcasters, Peter J. Danielczyk.
1: Well, good afternoon, everybody. Jen Dobry, we welcome you, V-Time, to another edition of Peter J. Danielczyk's Poker Celebration right here on 90.5 WERG and WPJN-DB, the Poker Jammer Network. It's a Sunday afternoon, the 27th of September. We're here for the next hour with some great music for you. So let's get started right away. Dennis Motika, the good times, as we start each and every one of our poker radio shows. Here's the Lord's Prayer.

Joe Pat Patrick, the Hail Mary. Before that, Dennis Motika and the Good Times with the Lord's Prayer. That's how we start our poker radio shows. We ask that you please say a small daily prayer for the end of COVID and all the other respiratory diseases, for cancer and everything else, and for peace in the U.S. and the entire world, which we really need. Thank you. Dziękuję. Once again, we welcome you to another edition of Peter J. Danielczyk's Poker Celebration on this Sunday afternoon, the 27th of September, right here on 90.5 WERG and WPJNDB, the Poker Jammer Network. So let's get jamming. Brand new from the IPA Polka Band. Here's a great Pella Brothers Polka Medley from their new recording, nine songs called Nightcap.

Cebola Onions Polka, the IPA Polka Band, the vocal by our good buddy Johnny Kravitz. Great job, Johnny. And before that, of course, we started off with the Powler Brothers medley and with the IPA Polka Band, vocals by Danny Matea, Laura Matea, and Ray Suzutko. Nice job. Brand new recording. Nine great songs. They lead us off on Peter J's Polka Celebration right here on 90.5 WERG and WPJN, the Polka Jammer Network. And by the way, did you hear the news? The IPA, International Polka Association, is moving their festival and convention to Erie, Pennsylvania next year. That's right. September 3rd to the 5th, 2027. New location, great experience. Of course, the Bayfront Convention Center, two great hotels, connected hotels, the Sheraton and Courtyard by Marriott. So it's going to be a great time next year. Put that on your calendar. More information from the IPA to follow. All right, we got the music. We got the hits. Buffalo Concertina All-Stars. Podmostum.

The late Bud Hodinski and the Corsairs with the late Polka Hall of Famer Matt Wazalewski on the vocal. One of my favorites from that group called the Baking Bread Polka here on Peter J. Danielczyk's Polka Celebration. WPJNDB, the Jammer, in 90.5 WERG on this Sunday afternoon, the 27th of September. Wow, it's fall already. Summer is gone. Whoa. Hey, you all ready for a polka workout? All right, everybody, get up. Let's get ready. Here's the Canadian Fiddlesticks.

Charm City Sound. That's Marina. Oh, we're jamming with that one. Right here on Peter Chase Polka's Celebration. 90.5 WERG, WPJN-DB, the Polka Jama. What do we got next? Oh, Dennis Poliski, the Maestro's Men. Jackie Libera on the vocal. The Bobo.

Oh, the one and only maestro, Ray Henry and the orchestra. That's called the Rainbow Polka, right here on this Sunday afternoon, the 27th of September. Peter J's Polka Celebration, 90.5 WERG, WPJN, DB, the jammer. Obedic time. Let's call on Jimmy Stir and the orchestra with the Crackle Barrel Obedic.

0: Jimmy Weber, The Sounds, Pennsylvania Hills. What a reunion they had at the IPA Festival and Convention a few weeks back. And great to see Vince Buzzarelli, too. Ah, great job. Looking forward to their cruise in May. Jimmy Weber, The Sounds. All right.
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0: All right, here's a guy in the Hall of Fame, Rich Babinski. Good buddy he was. It's called the Young Years Polka, right here on Peter J's Polka Celebration, 90.5 WERG and WPJNDB, the Jama.

Hey, Frankie Lishka, Blue Magic, My Heart Never Lies, right here on Peter J's Focus Celebration, WPJN-DB, 90.5 WERG. Oh, yeah, and we are jamming. Oh, what do we got now? Oh, Twin City Sounds. You know, we saw them live a couple weeks ago at the IPA. Never saw them before, and I got to tell you, super live band. Enjoyed them very much, especially when they did this tune. This tune was one of my dad's favorite. Pia Cuba!

All the great sounds of New Generation Band. Yeah, live at the Pulaski Polka Days 2025, 9 to 5. We got time for one more. How about the IPA Tribute Band, brand new once again. This one done by Button Box Way from our friend Kevin Altenberg and the gang. It's called Popcorn.

Once again, the IPA tribute band, and that wraps up this edition of Peter J. Danielczyk's Polka Celebration right here on 90.5 WERG and WPJN-DB, the Polka Jammer Network. Up next, my brother, Jimmy Chainsaw Karczarski, with a great hour of polka music. Then after that, Kenny Olowen. That's why Sundays are always super here on 90.5 WERG and WPJN-DB, the Jammer. Until next time, Peter J. saying take care. God bless. We love each and every one of you. And remember one thing. We are all one family. All one big polka family. God bless Poland. God bless America.

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Well, good afternoon, everybody. Like to welcome you to this edition of Chainsaw's Pokemon House on this 27th day in September 2026. My name is Jim Kucharski. We're going to be here till 5 o'clock with the best in polkas, waltzes, and aesthetics. So sit back and enjoy the next hour at Chainsaw's Pokemon House on 90.5 WERG.

90.5 WERG, Frank Iliska's Blue Magic, their latest recording, Into the Blue, the always late polka. Before that, Any Bang and Crusade, Randy Kraskin of Oak with the Rocks and Stones polka, the IP Tree Band out of Chicago from their brand new album, Nightcap, the Prussia Pana polka, and kicking off our show this afternoon, the Diabrass out of Toledo, Ohio with a Greg Novak cover, the Pickles and Peppers polka. Right here on Chainsaw's Polka Madhouse. It's 13 minutes after 4 o'clock here in Erie on this 27th day in September, 2026. My name is Jim Kaczarski. So glad you could join us this afternoon. We're going to be here till 5 o'clock. Then following us, Kenny Owens, Hot American Polkas. Special thanks to Peter Nelchik. Does a wonderful job each and every fourth Sunday of the month here on 90.5 WERG. Here's Jimmy Miltica for the album The Way Life Should Be, the Make It Soon Polka. Right here on 90.5 WERG. Good afternoon, everybody.

0: Jersey for the album Greatest Hits and the Misses, Volume 1. Dover's Last Goodbye. Before that, Doris Day from 1950 with the Hoop-Dee-Doo Polka. And Jimmy Motegao from his album, The Way Life Should Be, the Make It Soon Polka. Here on Chainsaw's Polka Madhouse, it's coming on 421.
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7: At the YMCA, people are the foundation of who we are and who we have been for nearly 170 years. 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

101.5 WERG, the late Bruno Migos and the Harmony Stars from 2005. What Should I Do? Polka. Before that, the new generation live at Pulaski Polka Days from last year. Kim Ullman on the vocal with the One Promise Too Late Polka. The Constantina All-Stars gave you In the Afternoon Waltz. And kicking off that long set, the late Eddie Sierra Universal's from the live album from 2001, the Hanusha Polka. 4:36 right now, here's the late King of Honky, Stashka Luck and the Chicago Masters from his live album from 2006, the Army Polka. Right here on 90.5 WERG.

0: 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Thank you very much.
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now for the Polka Man House Community Calendar on 90.5 WERG. Coming up October the 10th, the new generation are the Kinlock Fire Hall, 915 New York Avenue in New Kensington from 2 until 6. For more information, Chris Bogdan, 412-260-9725 or WesternPAPolkas.com. November the 29th, the Polka family are at the Kinlock Fire Hall, 915 New York Avenue in New Kensington from 2 until 6. For more information, Chris Bogdan, 412-260-9725 or WesternPAPolkas.com. March the 20th, Lenny Gabolkin and Chicago Push are at the 3rd Street Falcons, 431 East 3rd Street, here in Erie from 5 until 9. For more information, 814-452-6146. And finally, May the 22nd, the Dynabrass are at the 3rd Street Falcons, 431 East 3rd Street, here in Erie from 5 until 9 for Kenny Owens' anniversary dance. For more information, 814-452-6146.

Kisu Mel from Chicago from 2000, the Happy George Polka. Before that, the Polka King Musicians gave you the Remember Polka, and Matt Lewandowski Alliance with the album Hooked on Polka Music, The Awful Beautiful Life. Well, folks, it's time for me to get out of here to make way for Kenny Owens' Hot American Polkas. Coming up next at 5 o'clock, I'll be back next Sunday with an extended two-hour edition of Chainsaw's Polka Madhouse from 3 until 5. This is Jim Kaczorski saying so long from the Central Studios in Chicago, Illinois. Hope you have a nice weekend. Take care. Thanks for listening. Bye-bye, everybody.

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2: 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Welcome now to Kenny Olowen's Hot American Polkas from the Red Room in Erie, Pennsylvania. 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

kicking it off in high gear. That is the Polish Connection with Kenny Olewin and Hot American Polkas. Thank you for joining us on this Sunday. Here now is the Polka Town Sound and a song to all the girls we've loved before.

dedicated to all the girls we've loved before. Hopefully not all that many. According to my wife. Kenny Oldowin, Hot American Focus. 90.5 WERG. Dinah Brass. It's called Holdin' Heaven.

only Stephen Kaminsky. Why did he die? Kenny Olowen, Hot American Polkas, from the Red Room in Erie, Pennsylvania, with these great Hot American Polkas emanating out of this great polka machine, and we thank it for doing that. Here we go with 7 from Buffalo, New York, and is the grass any greener on the other side?

Andy Boychuk, checking on the color of the grass on the other side. It's Kenny Olewen here in the Red Room. Hot American Polkas with Frank Ilishka and the Brass Connection. Let's go back to 1995 and a song called You've Got a Friend in Pennsylvania.

0: Frankie Lyshka and TBC, you've got a friend in Pennsylvania. 20 minutes after 5 o'clock here in the Bay City, and we'll be right back.
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Jordan Roddy. An old standard there, the Tick, Tick, Tick Tock Polka with Kenny Olivan in the Red Room on the north coast of the United States of America, right here in Erie, Pennsylvania. Tony V and the New Phase and Little Girl.

Paul Hirschko's Party Time. Kenny Oldowood and Hot American Polkas, 90.5 WERG on a Sunday night. We hope you're enjoying your weekend. Right now, we've got Box On to play for you. My heart skips a

to 2015 with Jimmy Sturr and the orchestra. When I Stop Dreaming Waltz with Kenny Olawan on Hot American Focus. 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

the latest from the IPA tribute band, Kenny Olewen and Hot American Polkas. Sunday night, and this is Happy Richie's Polka Band, and an obedic for you called Oh.

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singing sensation, Kimberly Ullman, walking on sunshine with the new generation and Kenny Olewen's Hot American Polkas. 90.5 WERG here in Erie, Pennsylvania.

A song dedicated to you polka fans out there. You are the best, and we thank you for tuning us in here on Sunday night. Kenny Olewin's Hot American Polkas on 90.5 WERG, and we shall return right after this. 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

tribute to Bobby Bowman. That's called Sing Me Again. Hey, we're halfway done already. Time flies when you're having fun, doesn't it? Kenny Oldowan, Hot American Polkas. Time for the infamous station break at the top of the hour, where we identify ourselves. And after that memorable moment, we shall return with a whole bunch more. Another whole hour of Hot American Polkas. So don't touch your knobs. We'll be right back.

Steve Meisner. And some jamming polkas for you. Welcome back now to the second hour of Kenny Olderwin's Hot American Polkas here on 90.5 WERG. Sunday night in the Bay City. Having a good

Corey Zabel's Glass Town Sound and a half a dozen reasons. Now that's six. Why I'm loving you today. Kenny Olewin here in the Red Room. Hot American Polkas. This is the Downtown Sound, and I'll give my heart to you.

back to 2003 with a downtown sound, and I'll give my heart to you, Kenny Olin, Hot American Polkas. 90.5 WERG, here is the Charm City Sound with an obetic, I'll drink till I'm sober.

Dynabrass from the By the Light of the Moon tour. That's called Wake Me Up. Kenny Olewen, Hot American Polkas here in the Bay City on a Sunday night. Thank you for joining us. We shall return right after this very important message. Kenny Olewen's Hot American Polkas is underwritten by Raz Auto Body, 2516 Pittsburgh Avenue. 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Thank you to Raz Auto Body for underwriting Kenny Olewen's Hot American Polkas on 90.5 WER.

Freddy Gutza and the Polish Canadians Next Chick Kra with Kenny Olewen, hot American polkas from the north coast of the United States of America.

from the wide, wide world of polkas. The big man from Chicago, Eddie Blazoinchik and the Versatones, back to 1977. 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

latest release from the IPA tribute band called Nightcap, and that's the Onions Polka with Kenny Oldowan. Hot American Polkas here in the Bay City. Thank you for joining us, Jimmy Sturr and his orchestra. Here's Frankie Urbanovich and Forget Me Never.

Carl Finch and Brave Combo. That is the Denton Polka. Kenny Olin, Hot American Polkas, Box On. Here's the Box On theme here on 90.5 WERG, our Sunday go-round.

There's the Box on Theme with Kenny Oldowan and Hot American Polkas. Here on the radio for you on a Sunday night, Kevin Adams got Minnesota on his mind.

seems like only yesterday that I was a young boy growing up in northern Minnesota and dreaming of where life would take me. My first musical experiences were with the Polish Express, Joe Zerniak's Polka Dots, and the Dobuszynski Brothers and the Cavaliers. We took that drive down I-35 to play at some of the beautiful ballrooms near the Twin Cities, Majestic, Withrow, Bellray, and Medina, being influenced by bands such as the Jolly Brothers, Tommy Mrozinski and his Aleatoric Ensemble, and Billy Zerniak's Polka Soul. My musical path led me away from Duluth to an opportunity to be on stage with my boyhood heroes, Eddie B. and Lenny Gamalka, as well as other Hall of Famers, Dick Keller and Eddie Skinner. Yet I carry a piece of that Minnesota history everywhere I go. I'll never forget the good times back then, which is why

I was thinking about Minnesota. Kenny Olin thinking about Erie, Pennsylvania, the capital of the tri-state polka universe. That's where we are, right here in the Red Room, with a lot of great polkas emanating out of this polka machine. Here's Matt Lewandowski.

Rick Rizzutko and the Music Company, and You're My Everything, back to 1989. Kenny Oldowin and Hot American Focus on 90.5 WERG. Sunday night in the Bay City, thank you for joining us. And we'll be right back. 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

Polka Country Musicians. And that shall do it for another exciting episode of Kenny Olowen's Hot American Polkas here on 90.5 WERG. Hope you had as good a time as you did. This show is heard every Sunday evening between 5 and 7 o'clock right here on 90.5 WERG. We shall return next week. We hope you return with us. Thank you so much. God bless you. Take care. Have a great week.

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1: Good evening and welcome to the First United Methodist Worship Service at 707 Sassafras Street, Erie, Pennsylvania, as we celebrate our 200th anniversary today of the founding of the church. Our pastors are Reverend Bob Trask, our music director and organist is Bruce Gingrich,

great to play you once again. Knock my socks off. Our call to worship this day is simple and to the point. This is the day that the Lord has made. Let us rejoice and be glad in it. Let's rejoice by singing, O 4,000 times to sing number 57 in the red hymnal, and we'll sing the first five verses. And please stand if you're comfortable.

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Amen.

0: Good morning, everyone. It's wonderful to see so many old and new friends here today. We're excited about our celebration and are so happy to have you all. Let us turn in bulletins to the professing God's faithfulness part, so we can read that together. Lord, you have been our dwelling place throughout all the generations. Before the mountains were born, or you brought forth the earth and the world, from everlasting to everlasting, you are God.
1: You, Lord,
0: God is our refuge and strength, and ever-present help in trouble.
1: You, Lord,
0: the Lord Almighty is with us. The God of Jacob is our fortress. Because of the Lord's great love, we are not consumed, for his compassions never fail. They are new every morning. Great is your faithfulness.
2: We are renewed by grace, and I invite you into a time of prayer with me. Merciful and gentle God, we've wanted reward without sacrifice. We've been unwilling to serve and have not humbled ourselves in obedience. Forgive our hubris, gracious God, correct our ignorant ways, and help us to know your glory through servanthood. And guide us to be true followers of your way through Jesus Christ our Lord. Amen. People of God, know this, your sins are forgiven, for the Lord has made all things new for us each and every morning. He reconciled us and brought us together as his children, as his people. And we are grateful. Now, my friend Howard Wright is here. And Howard promised me that he would be brief. But he has been a dear friend and a wonderful, wonderful part of my life here at First.
3: Thank you, Bob, and for this opportunity to bring greetings to you. My wife, Carol, and I are now living at Westbury Community in Meadville, a wonderful United Methodist place. We invite you to come join us, visit us anytime you'd like. I want to bring one name before you, Fletcher Gornal. And every time I look at these windows on this side of the church, I think of Fletcher and his wife, Elsie. One time, Fletcher called me on the phone and said, I'd like to see you in my place. I went to see him. He said, I have one question to ask. I said, well, what's that? He said, is First Church always going to be in downtown Erie? And I said, well, that's really not for me to say, Fletcher, but as long as I have anything to do with it, the answer is yes. Thank you, he said, you can go now. Not long after that, it was announced that he had made a very substantial gift as an endowment to this church. So I want to thank not only him, but all of those over the years who have made an investment in this church, both with your treasure and with your time and energy. And particularly I want to thank Bob Trask, who has made his home here among us and who has been very kind to me. Please thank Bob. I'd like to invite all of you, one at a time, to come visit us at Westbury. It's a wonderful place, and we were very much enjoying our life there. We made a good decision to give up our home and move into a United Methodist community. Thank you very much.

0: Please join me now in the litany of thanks. O Lord our God, for the vision of those who planned for this congregation, and for the commitment and dedication of all who served together at the time of origin.
1: We give you thanks.
0: For those who served so faithfully in leadership positions as pastors, Sunday school teachers, council and committee members, and staff members. For those who have willingly given of their efforts to teach, encourage, counsel, and sponsor. For those who have been such a part of our fellowship for so many years and now serve you in the church triumphant in heaven. For the ways in which we've been able to care for one another, support one another on the journey of life, and give strength to one another. For baptisms we've celebrated, professions of faith we have heard, and answers to prayer that we have experienced. For a congregation that has always desired to worship you faithfully and vibrantly, hearing your word, singing your praise, and seeking your strength.
1: We give you thanks, O Lord.
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0: For hundreds of children and youth who have been here as they were trained in the ways of the Lord and now serve him around the world.
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Please join me in the anniversary prayer. We praise you, Heavenly Father, for the great privilege which is ours this day to humbly come before you, and loving and praise and thank you as reflect on the history of our church, which was established 200 years ago. By your grace, Lord, this church and building have been established and been a place, by your grace, and has been a place of community, fellowship, worship, and preaching. Many people have come and gone from us over 200 years, and we are thankful for what each one has contributed to our church. We are thankful for the support we have received from our district, annual conference, local community that have allowed us to do the work of fathering God's kingdom here in Erie and beyond. We continue to pray for your gracious spirit to work through us as we support ministries in our local area, as well as those beyond our boundaries. May we be faithful in heeding the Holy Spirit and proclaiming the good news of Jesus, being a gift in our world in service to others. And now, gracious God, we pray your blessing on the offering we are about to make. Pour out your Holy Spirit, both gift and giver, and in the name of Jesus Christ we pray.

Please be seated. Will you join me in prayer? Most gracious and loving God, your Son, the light of the world, has illuminated the hearts of this congregation from those who first heard your Spirit guide them to start something new. And for over 200 years, your word has illuminated hearts to continue the ministry. We ask today that your Spirit illuminates our heart in the hearing of your word, and not just for this day, but for the decades to come, that the inspiration may remain, and that your faithful servants are guided by the presence of your Spirit. So now, Lord, open our hearts to the hearing of your word. From the Gospel of Matthew, in the 20th chapter, I'll share with you verses 1 through 16. For the kingdom of heaven is like a landowner who went out early in the morning to hire laborers for his vineyard. After agreeing with the laborers for their usual daily wage, he sent them into his vineyard. When he went out about 9 o'clock, he saw others standing idly by in the marketplace, and he said to them, "You also go into the vineyard, and I will pay you whatever is right." So they went. When he went out again about noon and about 3 o'clock, he did the same. And about 5 o'clock, he went out and found others standing around, and he said to them, "Why are you standing here idle all day?" They said to him, "Because no one has hired us." He said to them, "You also go into the vineyard." When evening came, the owner of the vineyard said to his manager, "Call the laborers and give them their pay, beginning with the last and then going to the first." When those hired about 5 o'clock came, each of them received the usual daily wage. Now when the first came, they thought they would receive more, but each of them also received the usual daily wage. And then when they received it, they grumbled against the landowner, saying, "These last worked only 1 hour, and you've made them equal to us who have borne the burden of the day and the scorching heat." But he replied to one of them, "Friend, I'm doing you no wrong. Did you not agree with me for the usual daily wage? Take what belongs to you and go. I choose to give this last the same as I give to you. Am I not allowed to do what I choose with what belongs to me? Or are you envious because I am generous?" So the last will be first, and the first will be last. The word of God for the people of God.

Good morning. This is a joy-filled day and gathering, isn't it? 200 years, wow. And so many people who have been a part of this 200 years gathered together in this space. And music, wonderful. Oh my gosh. Talk about prayer and praise. 200 years, yeah, as I was sitting by Scott this morning and he was looking at the slides that were coming up, and 1826 to 2026 came this slide, and he said, you know, in 1826 was the first time that Erie approached 1,000 people on its census. Now think about that. Think about that. As this place, this town reached 1,000 people in community, God's Spirit was moving. And people here in this place, this space, caught a dream. And it was God's dream. And in the midst of that dream, people got together and prayed and trusted in God's grace and planted a community here, a faith community here, that they didn't mean just to serve for those 1,000 people who were here in 1826. No, a God-sized dream is a dream that goes far beyond what you can think or act or imagine. And today, we pay honor to those who first caught God's dream and ran with it. And we gather today to be challenged to capture God's dream that is still ongoing. And asking, now that Erie has changed and continues to change, how do we as a faith community carry on that dream? A dream of love and new life, not just for some, but for all. Let us pray. Come, Holy Spirit, and continue to be among us, and not just in this space, not just through the music and the prayers, but Lord, pour out your Spirit into each one of us individually here. For each of us can be in a deeper and closer walk with you. For in that deeper and closer walk, we are opened more to your God-sized dreams for today and tomorrow and the next day and years and decades and centuries. Oh Lord, we want to be a people who are a part of your dream. And so may the words of my mouth and the meditations of all our hearts together be acceptable in thy sight. Oh Lord, our rock, our creation, our love. This we ask in Christ's name. Amen. As we celebrate the 200th anniversary of this church, today's gospel reading, the parable of the landowner, speaks with special power. It unsettles us because it overturns our usual ideas about merit and seniority and earning what we deserve. And yet, it gives us a beautiful picture of God's grace across generations. Generations in this church in particular, who loved and cared for this community. This community, it has served and still serves in bold and joy-filled ways. When the landowner went out early in the morning, some people had already gathered and positioned

0: themselves to be hired first, seeking advantage they were in security and control on an anniversary like this. We naturally remember those early laborers in this church's story, its founders and pastors, its teachers and trustees and musicians, its servants and parents and saints who built and prayed, who taught and gave, who repaired and welcomed and witnessed long before many of us sitting here arrived. We rightly give thanks to those who have come before us. And Jesus reminds us through this parable that the vineyard has never belonged to any one generation. It belongs to God. This is the house of God. Now let us consider those first and earliest laborers in this parable, those laborers who raced to be first. And let me be a little vulnerable here. I like to be first. One Easter, my family will tell you, we attended a sunrise service at Arlington Cemetery. We arrived so early that we had our pick of the parking spots, we had the pick of our seats, and we even beat security as we watched FBI and Secret Service with their paraphernalia kind of move in place all around the cemetery area. My oldest joked that being first might not be so wise, Mom, when armed security was out there still moving into place and paying special attention to those who arrived on the scene first. My family still reminds me of that morning whenever I rushed them along. And the service, by the way, that Easter sunrise morning was a beautiful service. But even this morning as we were driving here, I'm reminded of maybe how much that kind of first has rubbed off as we were listening to a text conversation between my two daughters about arriving someplace too early. And my youngest said, "But I like to be first." Why did I want to be first? Honestly, I arrive first so I can find all the exits and the bathroom and a seat that gives me access and comfort. For me, being first is about creating security and controlling my circumstances and gaining assurance and avoiding shame. Now, I'm not so different from some others. We all, at least at some points in our lives, we all look for that security and that control, that acceptance and that assurance that our place matters, that our ideas and who we are, our thoughts are important, and that we are important and valuable in the community. Congregations can feel that way too. After 200 years, it's tempting to say, "We are here first." Or it's tempting to think that we've always done it that way. Right? This congregation and the many generations of people who have come through this place have wrestled with that temptation, as leaders have courageously reminded the community that all welcome here, as this is Christ's church and not our own. And this generations of people who have been through here have reminded us that we seek to partner with the community, with others, to meet the needs and to also give life. Now, tradition is a gift. And when tradition becomes rank or entitlement, we forget that every generation stands here only because our God has been gracious. The kingdom of heaven works always from grace. In the parable, a landowner hires workers throughout the day. Some work all day, some work a half day, some only work an hour. That sounds like the life of a 200-year-old church. Some have served here for decades. Some were baptized, confirmed, married, and sustained here. I talked to one of you whose life is like that this morning. Others have come more recently. Some may be here this morning for the very first time. Yet, in God's vineyard, each is called, each is welcome, and each is given grace. Those who worked less seem to accept the landowner's grace gratefully, but those who were paid last were angry. Jesus says they grumbled. These last worked only 1 hour, and you have made them equal to us who have borne the burden of the day and the scorching heat. Those first workers, they had risen early to gain the advantage of being hired first and paid the most. The landowner replies, "Friend, I'm doing you no wrong. Did you not agree with me for the usual daily wage? Take what belongs to you and go. I choose to give the last the same as I give to you. Am I not allowed to do what I choose with what belongs to me?" The workers, those first workers, cared most about rank and advantage. These last worked only 1 hour, and you have made them equal to us. They believed that they outranked the 1 hour workers. This church anniversary and scripture invites us to see differently. The saints who labored before us do not lose honor when new people are welcomed. Longtime members are not diminished when newcomers come and receive the same grace. The church, in fact, is strongest when gratitude for the past becomes hospitality for the present and hope for the future. Actually, as I think about it, isn't this what our sacrament of baptism is all about? Giving thanks for the grace and the love of God in the past, that grace that brought us access to eternal life, and then the hospitality that enables us to give to others who need desperately to know God's grace and God's love in their life now. However, there are times that we are like those workers who arrive first on the scene. We cling to rank. I was here first. My family built this. My family gave that window or that organ. My family paid for the stained glass window. windows. I know how things should be done. And in making these statements and believing in these ways, we resist God's grace. God's eyes, in God's eyes, we are all sinners in need of grace. No one outranks anyone else. The first generation and the newest visitor stand together before the same generous Lord. This parable runs against our instincts. Like the angry workers, we often chase rank and security and control and freedom from shame. Yet this scripture reflects what we proclaim in baptism and in communion. For 200 years, this church has stood as a witness that God's grace is not earned. Across generations, God has called infants and elders, longtime members and newcomers, the confident and the weary. God calls, come, work in my vineyard. You're hired. Trust me to provide everything that you need. In communion, we see this truth, don't we? In the United Methodist Church, are welcome to the table, those whose families have worshiped here for generations and those who have just walked through the doors. God seeks laborers, and if we say yes, we are hired. We are valuable to this work, and the wage is the same for all, salvation and eternal life. In God's kingdom, grace outranks entitlement, status, nostalgia, and the race to be first. It is true. We are sinners saved by grace. This church has never been a museum for the perfect or a club for the early arrivers. For 200 years, it has been a fellowship of courageous people who fail and still receive God's grace and who are then sent to share that grace into this world. Still, many of us cling to that entitlement or rank, especially in the midst of the fear of losing something. We struggle to trust God fully, but God's grace surpasses our striving. Brennan Manning writes in the Ragamuffin Gospel that all good things come not by right, but from God's bounty. And that Jesus comes for the wobbly and weak-kneed who are humble enough to receive grace. The parable of the landowner reveals the gospel's good news. God is gracious and free to give grace to whomever God chooses, including those who began this church, those who have sustained it, those who gather today, and those who God will send tomorrow. We do not have to be first. We only have to come. And once hired, to help others come too. Out of unstoppable love, Jesus bore our sin on the cross, not only for some, but for all those who worked all day, those who worked an hour, for the angry and the entitled, for the weak and the unsure, those who welcome grace and those who resist it. Christ has come for all. God, the owner of the vineyard and the creator of the kingdom, keeps seeking laborers. Early midday and evening, once again to kingdom building work in this 200th year. Can we say yes once again to the God who names us and claims us? Can we say yes, even knowing God will keep welcoming others who may not meet our expectations? If we will come, God says, you're hired. You're hired. The next chapter will be challenging and life-giving work here in downtown Erie, not only for us, but for those who will come to trust God through this church and receive eternal life. And so, on this 20th anniversary, we, God's laborers, are called to remember who and whose we are, called to be laborers. Before the end of this service, we will be invited to renew our baptisms, to give thanks, and to offer ourselves once again in service. May we humbly, in these moments, bow our hearts and lives before God once again, so that we can hear God's voice say to us, you are my beloved. With you I am well pleased. You are mine, God says. You're hired. So, go and spread the good news so that all might receive my gift of love and new life, not just in the past, not just in the present, but for 200 more years. If we can do that, God is singing joyfully in the heavens. May it be so. Amen.
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3: I'm Erie News Now meteorologist Tom DeVecchio. Mostly cloudy for tonight. May get a shower or two, lows in the mid-50s. And for tomorrow, mostly cloudy skies. A few showers possible, highs reaching the mid-60s. From Erie News Now First Warning Weather Center, I'm meteorologist Tom DeVecchio.
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5: From Jeffersonville to Carlisle, Altoona to Pittsburgh, this is Lincoln Radio Journal. On this edition, property taxes are the most despised of all the taxes we are forced to pay. How do they work, and is there any hope for reform? Former State Representative Frank Ryan is here to discuss. More and more Americans are falling victim to fraud and scams. Congressman Dan Muser is taking action to clamp down on scammers.